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1: The White House is withdrawing its nomination for former Oklahoma State Trooper Lance Schroyer to be the next director of ICE. Schroyer had been picked by Homeland Security Secretary Mark Wayne Mullen and was among a handful of other nomination withdrawals listed on the White House website today. The nomination has appeared to have stalled in the Senate. A confirmation hearing had yet to be scheduled. President Trump today told reporters he's approaching a major crossroads in the Iran war. Here's Chris Caraggio.
2: He spoke to Axios ahead of a planned meeting next week with leaders from six Gulf countries on the sidelines of the UN General Assembly in New York. Trump said he's deciding whether to restart attacks or bring the conflict to a close. Trump said he wants to use the upcoming meeting to hear directly from regional allies. I'm Chris Caraggio.
1: Federal authorities are now investigating the news helicopter crash in Los Angeles that killed three people. NBC's Steve Patterson reports the crash of KNBC's News Chopper 4 killed reporter Beliana Moreno and pilot George Marcino, as well as a third victim on the ground, 29-year-old Eddie Gutierrez Mejia.
3: Crews shifting through the chopper debris, searching for any sign of physical flight data that could aid in the investigation. New disturbing dash cam video showing the moment the helicopter fell out of the air. The accident happened Tuesday night in the middle of breaking news coverage.
1: That investigation continues. A Democrat in the Senate is blocking a bill that passed in the House addressing electricity costs connected to new data centers. New Mexico lawmaker Martin Heinrich blocked a Republican colleague's effort to pass the Ratepayer Protection Act through unanimous consent, arguing the bill does not do enough. Heinrich says Congress needs to pass real legislation with real teeth. Washington's Kennedy Center is being ordered to give at least 30 days' notice before any major renovations or demolition. President Trump threatened the Memorial Performing Arts Center could be torn down if his name is not allowed to be displayed on it. I'm Scott Carr.
4: I'm Ben Parker with a quick check of the stories trending right now on WBZ News Radio 1030. Final pretrial hearing today in the Matthew Farwell trial. In just over 2 weeks, the former Stoughton police officer will be tried for allegedly killing Sandra Birchmore, a pregnant 23-year-old woman, and staging her death to look like a suicide. Trial is scheduled to start on October 5th. Efforts to rebuild Haverhill's wastewater system has a hefty price tag involved. This week, the city council approved more than $26 million to finance engineering and construction improvements to the South Mill Street pumping station and Force Main. The Eagle Tribune reports the project's in response to the failure of the 42-inch sewer Force Main near the pump station in late June. Vineyard Wind and turbine maker GE Vernova have settled their differences over a more than $4 billion project that's underway off the coast of Martha's Vineyard. In the settlement, GE Vernova is taking back its plans to end the contract with Vineyard Wind. I'm Ben Parker.
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7: A few miles from the glass spires of Midtown Atlanta lies the South River Forest. 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
7: Until one day, everything just shatters open.
9: At approximately 9 o'clock this morning, as law enforcement was moving through various sectors of the property, an individual, without warning, shot a Georgia State Patrol trooper.
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0: It is the Jesse Kelly Show on a magnificent, wonderful Thursday. Remember, tomorrow is Ask Dr. Jesse Friday, and you need to get your questions emailed in now to jesse@jessekellyshow.com. This treasonous snake.
1: Mr. President, some of your immigration enforcement efforts have gone too far. In July, 50% of the 50,000 people that were detained had no criminal record. Be careful what your advisors are telling you about immigration policy. The same Hispanics who helped you get to the White House in 2024 feel betrayed today. You can be for immigration what Lincoln was for slavery and Reagan was for communism. I'm not talking about giving them amnesty. I'm talking about giving them a dignified life in this promised land.
0: And of course, she is talking about giving them amnesty. She's been on stage saying it.
2: You give them dignity. At some point in the future, another legislator will write another law to give them paths to citizenship.
0: We all know what this is. Jesse, my wife and I are finally pulling the trigger. That means we have made the decision and we are actually going to do it. We are leaving California for good and moving to the grand old state of Arkansas. My birthday was August 31st, and we're on the road in our Class A Tiffin. That's a big motorhome, in case you don't know. After 62 years born and raised in the once great state of California, we're listening as you're reading this on the air, if you do. And their names are Grady and Penelope. Penelope's a great name for a woman.

0: jam-packed show for your Thursday. There's a lot going on. Sage Steele, part two, at the bottom of the hour. So about 13, 14 minutes from now, do not miss a second of that. We appreciate you stopping by. Let me go to Chris, who's in New Hampshire, about Iran. What do you think, Chris? Hi.
1: Well, I want to know what you think about this. So do you think it's possible that the powers that be in Iran have already fled Iran or in Russia or elsewhere with their families, so they don't care what happens to their people?

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6: I'm Jerry Willis, and this is the Fox Business Report. The major averages ending higher on Thursday and snapping a three-session losing streak as oil slides and bond yields retreat, lifting investor sentiment. Treasury yields falling as inflation pressures ease, with a 10-year yield falling back below 5%. On Wednesday, stocks declined after the Fed hiked interest rates for the first time in 3 years and signaled that another hike would be coming this year. D.R. Barton says it wasn't just the Fed rate hike that pushed stocks higher on Thursday.
7: Now let's look at what's really going on. Earnings and how strong earnings have been. And there are so many other prime movers underneath this, not just rates, that are driving the American economy. That's why we're rebounding.
6: The Dow up 316 points. The Nasdaq higher by 440. S&P 500 up 86. That's your Fox Business Report. I'm Hillary Barsky, invested in you.

0: Butler, Pennsylvania, near over 2 years ago. President Trump now says it was a Democrat plot to have him assassinated. Good morning, Cooner Country. Okay, my friends, this is a massive, massive, and I mean massive story. And yet, for whatever reason, and I have my suspicions why, the media in particular is deliberately trying to either ignore or downplay it. And so here is now the absolute latest. Several days ago, President Trump went on Truth Social and he made news. In fact, he made very big news. And here is what he said on Truth Social. Quote, "Everybody knows the crooked Joe Biden FBI didn't do what they should have with respect to the lunatic, i.e. Thomas Crooks, who has shot me in Butler, Pennsylvania. Now here it comes. By the time I got into office on January 20th, most of the information was missing, altered, corrupted, or gone." He adds, "New info was just found. Why wasn't it seen long ago?" Now, I'm going to get into the new information because it's a mind bender. But I want you to just stand back for a second. Here was the attempted assassination of a former president of the United States, and we now know future president of the United States, presidential candidate at the time, Donald Trump in Butler, Pennsylvania, in which a 20-year-old assassin, according to the FBI, acting alone, fired multiple shots from a nearby rooftop, one of which killed firefighter Corey Comparator. The other came within the fraction of an inch of blowing President Trump's head off. By the grace of God, at the last possible second, millisecond, Trump turned his head and the bullet that was going right into his temple then pierced his upper right ear. And now, the FBI, just before President Trump was, you know, sworn in and inaugurated in office, destroyed the evidence, altered, corrupted much of the files and the documents. And as Trump said, some of them have just gone missing. They're gone. Now, he further goes on to say, quote, "This was all a Democrat plot to get me out of the election that failed. Dirty cop Christopher Wray should pay a price." He was the FBI director at the time, for those of you that maybe have forgotten. "Dirty cop Christopher Wray should pay a price for the way he handled this assassination attempt and certainly for the things he said. God bless America and make America great again, President Donald J. Trump." Now, the president now is saying openly what I've been saying for many years, that the Democrats clearly were behind this. I think there's no question. Biden's FBI was clearly involved, I believe, as well as his Secret Service and the CIA. And they wanted to stop Trump from winning. And this was their ultimate insurance policy. And so they had this assassin who clearly, when you look at him, there's no way this guy pulled this off all on his own. He's the ultimate patsy. But they had this guy essentially go up there, manipulate him, and pull the trigger. And it took essentially a miracle to save Donald J. Trump. Now, I want to ask all of you a couple of very key questions. First of all, how is the media not all over this story? I mean, this is a bombshell upon a bombshell upon a bombshell. Number one, why were so many files, documents, all of this investigatory evidence, why has it been destroyed? Why has it gone missing? And under whose authority? Who gave the order to destroy all this evidence? Clearly, there was a massive cover-up involved at the FBI. Well, why? Why would you have to cover up something? Why would you want to destroy or alter or corrupt evidence regarding the assassination attempt on President Trump? Unless clearly the FBI, Biden's crooked FBI, was implicated or involved. That's number one. Now, number two, here is some of the new evidence now that the president just found out Tuesday, i.e., what is it, 3 days ago. Within days of the assassination attempt. Now remember, Thomas Crooks, 20 years old, apparently a loner, doesn't have many friends, manages to get several weapons, a rifle. He evades the local police. He evades Secret Service, even though he's spotted by Secret Service multiple times. And they're saying, this guy looks very suspicious, and they're taking cell phone pictures of him, but nobody touches him. And he gets on a ladder. And he's only several hundred yards away from where the president is supposed to speak. And he climbs the ladder. And then he's spotted by people in the crowd on the freaking rooftop. He also flew drones canvassing or surveilling the venue, the Butler Field, and where Trump was going to speak, not once, but twice that day. And you have people in the audience who are literally telling police and telling Secret Service, shooter on the roof, shooter on the roof. Look, there's a guy with a gun on the roof. That's a shooter. And nobody did anything until after shots were fired? There, now, either this is the most incompetent, negligent, unprofessional, I mean, the Keystone Cops, okay? In other words, Secret Service in the history of humanity, or there were people inside who were in on this assassination attempt, or who deliberately turned a blind eye. But then this happened. Crooks fires off multiple shots. He gets the president, as I said, in the upper right ear. And that was a kill shot. Had he not moved, last possible millisecond, Trump is dead. We have a dead firefighter, Corey Comparator, who was shielding his wife and daughter from the bullets, and he was killed. He's dead. Okay, he was killed. There were two other males, who were also shot on that day. They were bystanders. They were there in the supporters in the crowd. Both of them seriously injured. So you've got four victims. He fired off a lot of shots. But then a counter sniper takes him out. So they finally take him out. An anonymous donor, and this is exactly how he's being described, an anonymous donor within days pays for Thomas Crooks' body to be cremated. I'm telling you, you can't make this up. Now, number one, did the FBI investigate this donor? Do they know his name? They're not saying. What was his reason? What was his motive? Why are you paying for these cremation costs? Why? Why are you in such a rush to cremate the body? And above all, and now you've got members of Congress who are on this joint task force investigating what happened in Butler, openly saying that that dead body, Thomas Crooks's body, should never have been cremated because it was evidence. The body was evidence. And by cremating the body, especially so quickly, they destroyed vital evidence. How could Biden's FBI have allowed it even to happen? Now, I'm telling you, you know me, I'm not much of a conspiracy theorist. I'm not. But this, to me, screams conspiracy. There's no question. Trump is right. This was a setup and a plot.
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5: It's a Friday, the final commute for the work and school week. Officially underway across the Boston area. Keep the speeds down a bit. Allow for a little extra time. There are some wet roadways and spots from last night's rain. Also getting some reports of patchy fog. Starting south of town, as we always do. Expressway northbound, bumper to bumper, East Milton Square up to Southampton Street. HOV lane busy at the exit. 15 minutes into Boston. The lower 93 northbound backing up Route 37 Braintree to the expressway. Lower 93 south has reduced speeds passing Route 24 in Randolph. 24 north is slow from Route 139 in Stoughton heading up toward the Randolph merge. 95 north crowded, reaching the ramps to 120 and 93 in Canton. North of town, 93 southbound slowing 495 in Andover to Route 133, passing Spot Pond in Medford. Then from Sullivan Square, Charlestown to the Leverett Connector. Route 3 southbound, reduced speeds at the ramps to 120 in Burlington. Route 1 south, a light cycle delay at the Jug Handle in Peabody. Coming into downtown at this point, Tollbridge inbound. There's some company with you on the loop ramp, the Zakim Bridge. That's busy getting into the O'Neill Tunnel. Traveling Leverett down ramp, filling in the Tobin Merge. Airport tunnels, River Roads there, off to a good start. And looking at Route 1A southbound, the brake lights begin. Suffolk Downs heading to Logan Airport. Traveling Metro West, the Mass Pike. That's a good ride for you from 495 to Logan Airport, just 28 minutes. And checking the MBTA, there are delays up to 15 minutes on the Green Line because of a signal problem near Copley. 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From the WRKO Traffic Center, I'm Andy Carboni.
4: The Long Home Weather Channel forecast.
6: Looks like we'll see some sunshine ahead today. We will see sunshine for Saturday, and then later on Sunday, it looks like those showers will be returning. Now, we do have some early fog to deal with on this Friday. We've got sunshine otherwise, and we'll go up to the upper 70s. Now, for tonight, we are partly cloudy, upper 40s inland, otherwise low 50s. And then for our Saturday, we'll see mostly sunny skies. Actually, some early clouds inland, but sunshine there eventually too, headed up to the mid to upper 60s. And then we will get in that next system, and it looks like the latter part of the day, Sunday, we will see those showers become likely, and we are headed up into the mid 60s to finish out the weekend. Jeff Eno from the Weather Channel on the Voice of Boston, AM 680 WRKO.
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0: more than 2 years ago in the attempted assassination of then candidate Donald Trump, obviously now President Donald Trump. Trump himself now is saying new information has come to light. He is extremely angry at the FBI, at the deep state, saying he has been lied to for years, that evidence was altered. Some of it was destroyed, gone missing by the time he was inaugurated. And now he's being told things where he's saying, why wasn't I told this years ago? 620 now on the great WRKO, Jeff Cooner, Boston's Bulldozer, 617-266-6868 if you want to be part of the show. Okay, this is a really good email from John. If you want to email the Cooner man, Jeffrey Cooner, Jeffrey with a J, two Fs, Jeffrey Cooner, K-U-H, N as in national, E-R, at iHeartMedia.com. Jeffrey Cooner at iHeartMedia, all one word, .com. This is from John. Jeff, why has nobody asked FBI Director Kash Patel important questions such as who had Thomas Crooks's body cremated and why? This anonymous donor now that we've found out. He continues, look back to that interview of Kash Patel and then Deputy FBI Director Dan Bongino, where they look scared. I can't say this word on the air. I'd get a fine. So let me clean it up. Where they look scared crapless about this matter. They know something or a lot of things that they can't or won't reveal. I can't stand seeing Bongino on TV, acting like a tough guy after quitting his job after only 10 months. The liberal media will never hold their feet to the fire and ask important questions. It's time the conservative media did, or as John put it, conservative media should. I agree, John. Excellent points, and I agree with you. Now, there's more stuff that's coming out. So this is part of this new information that they were keeping from President Trump for years. It appears that Thomas Crooks, listen to this, had 27 phones or devices. 27. He apparently was receiving all kinds of packages under an alias name, Bob Dole, which I assume refers to the former senator from Kansas, you know, the late senator from Kansas, who ran against Clinton as the Republican nominee in 1996 and was the Senate Majority Leader for a very long time. Yeah, I think he's referring to that Bob Dole. So he apparently got package after package. His father apparently worked long, late hours. So he would get these packages while his dad was away. And he just kept piling up, apparently, all these devices. Now, why does an 18, 19, and in this case now 20-year-old kid, I know he's an adult, but technically he's a kid, I mean, you know, to me he's still a kid, this young man, why does a 20-year-old need 27 phones? Doesn't that strike anybody as incredibly odd? I don't know, one, I don't know, maybe two, hell, if you really want to go crazy, three. But 27? And who is he speaking to? Now, according to Kash Patel, he says they investigated the phones. And according to Patel, this was just a few days ago when he was being grilled up on Capitol Hill, he said, we found that he spoke to nobody. That he had 27 so-called devices. And they just sat around the house and he had them on him. He liked to have them in his pocket and in the car. According to him, he never used it. He never spoke to anybody. Roll cut 27, Mike.
1: I think we looked at some 27 devices, exfiltrated all the data off of them, looked for connections to individuals in America and overseas, and we found no evidence.

Jeff Cooner, Boston's Bulldozer. 617-266-6868 is the number. Okay, I want to go to the phones as quickly as possible, so let's load up the lines. 617-266-6868. I want to ask the great audience of Cooner Country, do you believe Thomas Crooks acted alone? Because that's what the FBI says. Kash Patel repeated that to me, that talking point again this week. Trump has openly said he doesn't believe it. Because, you know, they destroyed much of the evidence, so, you know, it's hard to prove this now. But he says, no, I find, as he put it, I find it, quote, very hard to believe. That's how he phrased it. And I'm with the president on this all the way. Was Biden's FBI involved? Does this explain why they deliberately removed and destroyed, altered and changed or corrupted so much of the evidence on the assassination attempt in Butler? I believe the FBI, Biden's FBI, was clearly involved. Now, Christopher Wray, then FBI director, swamp creature to the end, just a rabid anti-Trumper. Chris Wray clearly knew what was going on. And the question is, what did he know and when did he know it?

0: Who ordered A, the cremation of Thomas Crooks's body? That's to me the big one. B, why did the FBI allow the cremation to take place? Because there was so much evidence they still needed to process on the body itself. I mean, I could go on and on. Thomas Crooks is shot by a sniper, a counter sniper. His body is on the roof. Within several hours after the shooting, you can see FBI agents already with their hoses cleaning off the blood from the rooftop. And you've got law enforcement and officials saying, "You don't. What are you doing? That's evidence. You're destroying vital evidence." They were so quick to get his body off the roof, to clean all the blood off the roof. And now, obviously, I had no idea his body was cremated. And to get his body cremated ASAP. So if you want to know what the, where the Cooner Man stands on this, here is what I think happened. I think a decision was clearly made by the Biden administration, by Biden himself or the people around Biden, in collusion with Trump's mortal enemies in the deep state. And they said, he's going to win. He's going to win. And there's we can't stop him now. We can't stop him from coming back to power. And so we've got to take that SOB out. And we're going to do a kind of a Kennedy style. We're going to get a patsy. Thomas Crooks fits the bill completely. We're going to make it seem like it's a lone shooter. We're going to make sure, you know, and you're going to have agents, Secret Service agents, who are going to turn a blind eye. You're going to have the FBI that's going to turn a blind eye. And, you know, I mean, he had Trump in his scope. He had him dead to rights. And the only thing that saved Trump was that he moved his head at the last possible second. Otherwise, this is a successful assassination. He's dead. This is another Kennedy. And you've got Corey Comparator dead. You've got two other people that were there injured, seriously injured. And this is, to me, I've never seen this before in history, in human history. Here is a high-profile assassin, Thomas Crooks, who came within a whisker of changing the entire direction and destiny of the United States, who came within a whisker of pulling off one of the most important, consequential assassinations, not just in the history of the United States, in the history of the world. And yet, how come we know so little about him? We hardly know anything about him. This is what's incredible. His politics, his background, his family, the lead up to what happened in Butler. All of this has been erased. His social media has been erased. Much of his past has been erased. It's all been swept under the rug. It's almost as if he never existed. Now, why is that? And to me, the evidence screams because he was being handled. He was being, quote, controlled by whether it be the FBI, whether it be the CIA, whether it be, because this is how they do things. They do this all the time. It's their playbook. And then they destroy all connections and all roads of evidence, trails of evidence that lead back to them. And then they tell the poor president who comes in, oh, I'm, you know, he acted alone. He's like, what? I don't believe that. Well, yeah, that's what the evidence shows. And then 2 years later, they go, oh, by the way, most of the evidence has been destroyed. That's another thing. Most of the evidence was destroyed by the time Trump got into office. He's inaugurated. Yet he's told nearly 2 years later. That's why Trump is so angry. Again, I don't blame him. Why am I finding out all this now? Now I'm finding out that much of the evidence has been destroyed? No, no, no, no, no. Something, it stinks to high heaven. There's no question. One final point, then I want to go to the phones. The Comparator family, Corey Comparator's wife, children, they are suing the federal government. I don't blame them. A, for negligence, because they clearly botched the protection and the security. But to them, what's more important, they go, it's not the money. It's the destruction of the evidence is not letting us have closure about what really happened on that day and why a wife lost her brave, courageous husband and the children lost a loving, caring, protective father. It's not just that we, the country, the public, deserve to know, and that Trump obviously deserves to know, the president, but there is a victim here, a dead body, and their family is crying out for justice. They want to know what really happened in Butler, and why are we only finding out about the fact that the evidence was destroyed 2 years later? It's just, you know, there are some things in life you just shake your head and you go, this is what I mean when I say the deep state is the enemy of the American people. And just look how they cover their rear ends. Every single one of them. We need the truth. The public needs the truth. President Trump needs the truth. And Corey Comparator's family deserves and needs the truth. Agree, disagree. So President Trump now has come out and said it was a Democrat plot to have him removed from the election. It failed. But he says clearly the Democrats were involved. And I think what he means, it's pretty obvious, is that the Biden regime colluding with Democrat elements in the FBI and in the CIA and in the Secret Service were colluding and coordinating with this guy, Thomas Crooks, to have Trump murdered and assassinated on July 13, 2024 in Butler, Pennsylvania. And my question to you, do you believe the Democrats were behind the assassination of Trump or the attempted assassination? And do you believe Thomas Crooks acted alone? Because I don't. I think they made him the fall guy. Mike in New York City, you're going to kick us off, Mike. Thanks for holding and welcome.
1: Good morning, Jeff. Hi, Mike. You're 1,000% right. And this thing from top to bottom was a total cluster, you know what. And Jeff, let's not forget, this guy got caught hours before Trump took the stage, caught by the cops with a rangefinder. The rangefinder is used with a firearm. He should have been detained. He should have been interrogated for hours until you broke him and found out where that gun was. And they just let him go back onto the fairgrounds. And my other point is with Ray, who I believe Trump 100% is the dirtiest cop I've ever seen. When he gave a statement shortly after the assassination attempt, he was so arrogant, he came out and said, you know, I don't even know if he was shot. It could have been glass fragments that cut his ear. Disgusting, Jeff.
0: Oh, you're dead on. Mike, you're absolutely dead on. You know, and Trump had made it known, you know, if I come back, I'm cleaning house. In other words, you know, I'm getting a new CIA director. I'm getting a new FBI director. So basically, Ray knew if Kamala wins, he keeps his job. If Trump wins, he's out. So to me, and it's not just him. There were many others who were saying it's either him or us. And I think that's a major reason why they helped coordinate and were behind this attempted assassination. And then they had to do everything in their power to cover their tracks. And how you can just destroy and have evidence missing on something as important as this, how does that happen?
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6: Now, WRKO traffic from the Cordell and Cordell Traffic Center.
7: Checking the ride north of the city with 93 southbound slows 495 in Andover to Route 133, Route 16 Medford to the Lever Connector. State line to Boston, 31 minutes. 128 southbound congested Main Street Linfield to Route 38 in Woburn. If routes 4 and 225 in Lexington to Route 2A, a reminder on 128 northbound, the off-ramp to Route 2A eastbound in Lexington closed for the long-term bridge replacement project. 3 south reduced speeds, 495 in Chelmsford down toward Trouble Cove Road in Billerica. You slow again at the ramps to 120 in Burlington, Route 1 south, a light cycle delay at the Jug Handle in PBD. South of town, Expressway North, stop and go Adam Street to Southampton Street. HOV lane busy once you pass the gas tank at 21 minutes into the city. Route 3 northbound delays begin Union Street, Braintree heading up to the split. If you're traveling on the lower 93 northbound, you're still backed up Route 37 Braintree trying to get to the expressway. Lower 93 south reduced speeds, Ponkapog and Milton toward Route 138 in Canton. 128 northbound is tied up Route 1 in Dedham to Route 109. 24 north is slow, Route 27 in Brockton to Route 139 in Stoughton, where a crash has just cleared. 95 north is crowded from 295 in Attleboro to 495 in Mansfield. Then from the Dedham Street overpass in Canton, the ramps at 128-93. Downtown Towbridge now backing up into Chelsea, and the Zakin Bridge is heavy and slow into the O'Neill Tunnel. Leffert down ramp is filling in from end to end. The airport tunnel is getting busy from Logan. Route 1A southbound, brake light start, the Riviera Beach Parkway heading down to Logan. Metro West, Pike eastbound a bit sluggish, approaching 120 in Weston, 495 to Logan. It's a half hour. 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
6: Now, the Long Home Weather Channel forecast.
8: Frontal system brought in some of the showers around. Now, not much of an impact locally, but we are looking at some early fog, so you definitely want to be careful on the roads on the ride in. Other than that, once that burns off, we are going to see plenty of sunshine. And as far as those temperatures are concerned, we are going to head up on into the upper 70s. Now, for tonight, we're partly cloudy. Overnight low drops back into the upper 40s to low 50s. Saturday, some early clouds, and that's going to be inland. Mostly sunny otherwise, and headed up to the mid to upper 60s. And we've got those showers coming back in, it looks like, for our Sunday afternoon. I'm Jeff Eno from the Weather Channel on the Voice of Boston, AM 680 WRKO.
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0: Jeff Cooner, Boston's Bulldozer. 617-266-6868 is the number. Okay, I want to ask you. 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Do you believe the Biden Department of Justice hid information regarding the Butler assassination attempt on President Trump? Let me just repeat it one more time. It's the Cooner Country poll question of the day, sponsored by Mario's. 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Do you believe the Biden DOJ hid information regarding the Butler assassination attempt on President Trump? A, yes. B, no. To me, I think it's obvious, painfully obvious, that at a minimum they hid information. It looks like they destroyed key vital information or altered and corrupted key vital information. But yeah, they hid it. To me, no question. But that's me. I want to hear from you. You can vote on our webpage, wrko.com/Cooner, wrko.com/Cooner, K-U-H, N as in national, E-R. You can also vote via X, my handle there, all one word. And yes, I was very active on X again last night. My handle, at the Cooner Report, at the Cooner Report, K-U-H-N-E-R. Lou in Rhode Island, thanks for holding, Lou, and welcome.
1: Yeah, how you doing, Jeff? There seem to be so many conspiracy theories going around these days. It's like one every 15 minutes. And it seems like, I'm getting to the point where I would like to see some real evidence. And what we have now is some, extra evidence to add to what we already know. But I'll tell you a couple of things that really bothered me. Number one is that his body was evidence. Why did he have to be cremated right away? And also, knowing who this anonymous donor is also evidence. I mean, why would somebody want him cremated within, 3 days? We've got to know these things. I mean, these things need to be out there. And also a lot of the stuff about his background. I from reading about what the evidence they have with the new stuff that's coming out, the guy was, I don't think he was a patsy. I think he knew what he was doing. I mean, it's not like he was like some robot or something, but I think he knew what he was doing, and he calculated what he was doing. What bothered me initially with the assassination attempt was the way Kimberly Cheadle, who was the Secret Service director, was so lax in guarding Trump in every which way that it would leave him open to assassination attempts. And then there was the one on the golf course as well. I mean, this kind of stuff was going on with the Biden administration. It's just the way they weren't bothering to protect him, and they were very incompetent, especially in Butler. I mean, I would always think that you have somebody on a high level with binoculars looking at the whole area, and if they spotted anything, that's almost like, imbecilic. This is the most simple thing you can do, and that's what you expect of them, and they didn't do that. And they also scrubbed the roof right away. Didn't they scrub the roof right away?
0: Within
1: after
0: hours.
1: That thing?
0: Yeah,
1: so they really do look suspicious with this. And also, you got to remember, it was only on, I think it was the end of June in 2024, that Trump demolished Biden in that debate. So the Democratic Party and the Democrats were in total disarray at that time. And they didn't make Kamala the nominee till like August, but they were totally disarray, and Biden ended up backing her about 10 days later after the assassination attempt. But, so there is some suspicion around the whole thing, how he was protected, how there was such lax protection, how it was just pretty easy to have somebody get up there on a roof and fire it at the president, and why it was so easy, especially when he was spotted. And like the person who called before said, they had the rangefinder I mean, you arrest people like that. You put them, you lock them up till after the speech is over. Then you scour the area. There's all this kind of lax stuff that was going on, and I think that's the stuff that really bothers me too. Whether there was a direct connection, I'm not 100% sure of. I'd like to see more evidence. But I'll tell you one thing that really bothers me. I watch these Senate hearings and I watch these House hearings, and they are a joke. They don't get to anything real. What they really need to do is take witnesses and get like a counsel who will like grill them for maybe a couple hours and get some real evidence out of them. And that's but what these hearings are nothing but like big grandstanding things for the congresspeople and the senators to get up there and for 5 or 10 minutes and do nothing. Actually, they don't get to the heart of anything. What we need to do is have something, some kind of investigation that will get to the real heart of everything that was going on at that time, because it is still very suspicious and there are still a lot of questions about how the whole operation was conducted and how the president's campaign was protected at that time. So, I mean, what do you think of that?
0: I think, Lou, as usual, I think you've made some very, very good and important points. Let's just start from the obvious. The Secret Service protection was sloppy. In fact, Mark on Messenger is making the point, and it's, I think, a very good point, which is he goes, Jeff, essentially wasn't one of the scandals they assigned Trump the B team, maybe even the C team, that some of them weren't even actual Secret Service agents, but they just pilfered people from other law enforcement departments and said, okay, you're going to protect, former President Trump today. And so, you know, they didn't have the A team, that's for sure. So I think that was part of the problem. But it was a complete breakdown in security from, allowing someone to even get on the roof, and it's only several hundred yards away with a clear line of sight to where Trump was going to be speaking. And they had nobody monitoring the roof, nobody, to the point where this is the thing that blows my mind. He's walking around for hours. He's clearly scoping the place. You got Secret Service taking pictures of him. And they're saying, suspicious, suspicious. You know, somebody needs to take a look at him. Nobody takes a look at him. Then they see him with a ladder going up to the roof. And they see him with a rifle. So they see a guy in civilian clothes on a ladder with a gun going up to the freaking roof, and nobody says, stop the president, like, don't let President Trump out. Don't let him speak. Just keep him, wherever he is, backstage or in a car or whatever. Let's go and get this guy and pull him down from the roof and arrest him, because what are you doing on a rooftop with a gun, climbing a ladder, and interrogate this guy? Because remember now, he could have had 2, 3, 4, 5 other shooters. You don't know that. It's happening, in the heat of the moment. So you spot one, you assume there could be a second or a third. So you don't let the president go out. Instead, this is the most incredible thing. It was people in the audience, the people who were the attendees, who were pointing and telling the police, tapping on the shoulder of a Secret Service agent, look, pointing to the roof, shooter on the roof. And, you see him with his gun and the scope. And nobody did anything? It's unforgivable. It's unforgivable. You see, and that's why I know that there's a... I'm the last guy to push a conspiracy theory. Because normally, what could be explained, the easiest explanation, the simplest explanation, is usually, to me, the most truthful explanation. But on this one, this is screaming conspiracy. And nobody did anything. And they let him fire off one shot, two shots, three shots, four shots. He got off a barrage of shots within several hundred yards of the president. You couldn't get a more clearer, direct line of sight. And then they cremate the body. They don't tell the president that they cremate the body. He only finds out about that now by some kind of an anonymous donor. They apparently find out he had 27 devices, phones. He must have been speaking to somebody. You know, he's not just buying phone after phone after phone after phone. I've never, this is the stupidest. I mean, no, I didn't speak to anybody. I don't believe you. I don't believe you. So who was he talking to? And why don't you let us look at the phones? Release the evidence. I mean, he's dead. Hell, he's cremated. So what's it to you? Release the phones. They won't release the phones. Why not? And to me, I'm sorry. By the time President Trump is inaugurated in January 2025, now he's got his FBI people coming in. He tells them, please, immediately look at what happened in Butler. Get to those files. Mr. President, the files have been destroyed. Mr. President, the files have gone missing. Mr. President, there are markings and there are alterations in the evidence. Well, that to me is showing completely that's a cover-up. So what are you covering up? Now, you're either covering up gross incompetence on a level that you're talking about people getting fired on a massive scale, or, which, you know, that's door one, or door two, which is the one I think is more likely. As Trump said, this is a plot. It was a, quote, conspiracy, meaning a group of people coming together and saying, as, and you, the context that you laid out, Lou, I thought is brilliant. Remember, Biden melts down at the CNN debate. He's finished. The Democrats now, their poll numbers are dropping like a stone. I come on the air, just to give an example, and I said it's over. President Trump has won the election. I go, they're not going to be able to beat him. They can't steal it this time. It's the lead is too big. We're going to overwhelm the polls. They can't steal that many votes. They just can't. It's now a disaster. Either they stick with Biden and they're going to get absolutely annihilated, or they quota and coronate Kamala and they're going to get defeated anyway. It doesn't matter. So the only play left was to take him out. And we look back now in retrospect, because we almost assume his survival, but we don't, as you know, we don't really fully comprehend. It was a miracle. Look, let me tell you, they took him out. You're going to say, well, Jeff, what do you mean he's alive? They took him out. They set up an assassination attempt. The bullet was launched. It was fired. It was on the perfect trajectory, right in the temple, a la John F. Kennedy. And as everyone said, had that bullet hit him, had he not turned his head, in other words, had God not come down and turned his head by a millimeter, I'm talking a millimeter, his brains are all over that stage. He's dead. And we've got ourselves maybe a civil war. We've got ourselves a country in chaos. We don't have a second Trump presidency. And they change history. And so that's, you know, to me, I believe I've said this before, God intervened on that day. It was the hand of God. So what they wanted to do, they essentially pulled off. They just didn't, the one thing, you know, you never account for is the hand of God. So, and then you can see they're covering up. They started covering up almost immediately. So they're out there, you know, with the hoses, power washing the rooftops within 2 hours. Who does that? That's evidence. They removed the body. Why? That's quick. You had investigators coming in saying, who the hell moves the body? Who told anybody to go out there and start hosing down the blood? And then the body, which is, as you're right, Lou, that's, there's a lot of evidence there. And suddenly the body gets cremated? And the FBI, you know, an anonymous donor. No, I'm sorry. I want to know who the donor is. This is not some random person that got shot on the street. This was an attempted assassination of the, you know, he was a former president, now the current president, of the president of the United States. And, you know, you ask the FBI, well, do you have his name? They won't say. Do you know the motive? They won't say. Well, why? He must have said why he wants to cremate the body. They won't say. No. You know, as Shakespeare famously said, something is rotten in Denmark. Something is rotten in the FBI. There's no question in my mind. Lou, as always, thank you very, very much for that call. Just my opinion, agree, disagree. Bob in Raynham, thanks for holding, Bob, and welcome.
2: Hey, Jeff, I'd like Hi, Bob. Go backwards, if I may. First of all, I always questioned, it seemed like the sniper, the Secret Service sniper, had this guy in his sights before he even got the rounds off, but he didn't take him out until he got the rounds off. I think the position of the body on the roof, I believe the guy was still in the sniper position when he took him out. I don't think he was running away or anything else. And I think that if the body was left to remain there, that would have been concluded. You know, that would have been evidence as well. The second thing is, they always said it was a communication breakdown. Well, I don't think it was a communication breakdown at all. I think the communication was right on the money. Stand down. You know, we know what's going on here. And President Trump should have never been on that stage with someone, even one person, knowing that there was a threat on the grounds. And that guy was on those grounds for minutes, which is an eternity, maybe even longer than that. But I mean, you know, with the ladder and everything else. And then the guys that were supposed to be assigned to the rooftop of that building were inside that building because it was too hot out. Like, are you kidding me? I mean, there's no doubt it was a conspiracy. I mean, I'm surprised I'm not surprised, but it's taken this long. Or hopefully President Trump will get involved or somebody will get involved. And again, nobody goes to jail. None of these people went to jail. I guess a couple people lost their job, but you just can't believe what you're witnessing right now. It's truly unbelievable.
0: I agree. No, I really, you know, there's an expression I use. I don't know what else to tell you. Like, I don't know what to tell you. Like, I'm at a loss for words. Like, I don't, you know, this is my living is words, right? Talking. And some things are just so unbelievable, so mind-boggling, that you're like, I don't know what to tell you. Like, I'm just at a loss for words. And, you know, Bob, look, I want to go back to, by the way, great call. I want to go back to something that you said earlier where, you know, you said, hey, if I'm a Secret Service agent, and I see someone on a rooftop or I, you know, there's a radio call to me and, hey, shooter on the roof. I'm not getting the president on that stage. That president is not going on that stage, period. Like, period. So my question to you, Bob, all kidding aside, if you're a Secret Service agent and you're guarding the president of the United States and either you see or you hear from your other colleagues, shooter on the roof. There's a guy with a rifle, scope, 200 yards on the roof, aimed at the podium that the president is supposed to be speaking at. Would you ever let the president walk to that podium?
2: Well, I don't think they knew the shooter was on the roof yet, but even the possibility that there was one on the grounds, which they definitely knew that, You can't. You never put him on the stage.
0: Yeah, of course.
2: I would have
0: said, honestly, look, you want to fire me? Fire me. Mr. President, you're not going on that podium. Do you understand? But it's Butler. It's a big speech. It's I got to win Pennsylvania. You can come back tomorrow. Mr. President, you can come back. But if they take your life, you're never coming back. And my job is to protect you. And I'm Mr. President, with all due respect, I'm not letting you go on that stage, period. Full stop. They let him go on stage. And I mean, look, I don't want to get into the weeds and, you know, inside baseball, but look at how exposed he was even on the stage. And then to me, the one that's going to stay in my mind forever, you know, the way Trump reacted, right? He feels this pain in his ear. Like, you know, he's like, whoa, like you hear pop, pop, pop, pop. So you hear pops. I know people who were there were saying it sounded almost like fireworks. So the president's speaking and like suddenly, like, imagine how like jolting it is. You're hearing these pops. You're like, what's going on? Like, there's not supposed to be any fireworks, right? So right away you're thinking bullet, bullet. So he's like, what? And then boom, you get the, you know, your ear gets pierced. And you could tell, like, right away, he puts his hand up on his ear and, like, he's like, ow. Like, you know what I mean? Like, oh, that stings like the devil. And then he knows right away, I've been shot. And that's when he goes down. Now, Secret Service then comes in to protect him. Okay, so they're late. The Secret Service people around him are late. Okay, already it's too late. But then, to me, it's basic protocol. You stay on top of the president. You keep him down on the ground and you cover him with bodies. And then you basically drag him to a safe location. What they did was the exact opposite. They lift him up. Now, I know they surrounded him and there was a couple that were actually hugging him, right? In other words, you know, if a bullet comes, you know, I'll take the bullet. But by lifting him up, now you've exposed him again. Remember, he's 6'4". He's even taller than I am. He was taller than almost everybody there. So his head, especially the top of his head, is completely exposed. If there was a second shooter, by the grace of God, if there's a second shooter, a backup shooter, you got a clean shot. We didn't get him the first shot. We're going to get him now on the second shot. Boom. You don't lift him up like that. That's complete negligence. It's completely unprofessional. You know, like, I understand you don't like to drag the president of the United States, but you know, look, we're being shot at. We got to cover you. You're going to be down and we're going to drag you and we're going to put you in a car or a vehicle and off you go. But the one thing you don't do is stand him up. And now he's especially his head. It's a clean headshot. So, Bob, I'm with you. This reeks of conspiracy. To me, there's no question. Your calls next.
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7: Now, WRKO traffic from the Cordell and Cordell Traffic Center. Traveling into downtown Boston, the Tobin Bridge inbound now backing up toward Carter Street and Chelsea. The Zakin Bridge heavy and slow into the O'Neill Tunnel. The Lever down ramp is filled in from 93 to Storrow Drive. Airport tunnels backed up to Logan. Route 1A southbound seeing brake lights after Bell Circle Revere heading down to Logan. Metro West Pike eastbound sluggish. Western State Police Barracks getting over to 128. North of town, 93 south slowing Mystic Ave Medford to the Lever connector. 128 southbound's congested. Salem Street Wakefield down to Route 30 in Woburn. 3 south reduced speeds. Route 129 in Chelmsford down to Trouble Cove Road in Billerica. Slowing at the ramps to 120 in Burlington. Route 1 south of Light Cycle. Delay at the Jug Handle in Peabody. South of town expressway northbound. You're currently packed in from Adam Street to Southampton Street. The HOV lane is backed up once you get near the gas tank at 20 minutes into Boston. Route 3 northbound delays begin. The Bergen Parkway Braintree heading to the expressway. Traveling lower 93 northbound, you're backed up Route 37 to Braintree trying to get to the split. Lower 93 south, reduced speeds Route 20 to Randolph over toward Ponkapog and Milton. 128 northbound is tied up University Avenue westward, Route 109 in Dedham. 24 north is slow, Route 27 in Brockton up toward Route 139 in Stoughton. 95 north is crowded from 295 in Attleboro to Route 140 Foxboro. And from the Dedham Street overpass in Canton to the ramps at 128 and 93. Checking the MBTA, there are delays up to 15 minutes on the Green Line because of a signal issue near Copley. 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From the WRKO Traffic Center, I'm Andy Carboni.
8: Now, the Long Home Weather Channel forecast.
9: Like we'll see some sunshine ahead today. We will see sunshine for Saturday, and then later on Sunday, it looks like those showers will be returning. Now, we do have some early fog to deal with on this Friday. We've got sunshine otherwise, and we'll go up to the upper 70s. Now, for tonight, we are partly cloudy, upper 40s inland, otherwise low 50s. And then for our Saturday, we'll see mostly sunny skies. Actually, some early clouds inland, but sunshine there eventually too, headed up to the mid to upper 60s. And then we will get in that next system, and it looks like the latter part of the day, Sunday, we will see those showers become likely, and we are headed up into the mid 60s to finish out the weekend. Jeff Eno from the Weather Channel on the Voice of Boston, AM 680, WRKO.
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0: Jeff Cooner, Boston's Bulldozer. 617-266-6868 is the number. Best audience in the business. Jeff, you say it all the time. It's true. I don't know what else to tell you. Many of you are texting the Cooner Man, 70470. Jeff, remember, several days before the attempted assassination in Butler, Joe Biden held a major fundraiser with very wealthy Democrat donors. And in that fundraiser, it came out that he said, quote, it's time to put Trump in a bullseye. It's time to put Trump in a bullseye. Basically, wink, wink, somebody's got to take him out. And a couple days later, somebody did everything in their power. They came within a fraction of an inch of putting Trump in a bullseye. Tom in Middleborough, thanks for holding, Tom, and welcome. Tom, are you there? All right, let's see if we can reconnect with Tom. Maestro Mike, who do you want me to go to next? Jimmy in Dorchester. Thanks for holding, Jimmy, and welcome.
1: Good morning, Jeff. Okay, I've got a couple of questions. How long before Patel was able to question the Secret Service men that were on that roof while washing off the evidence? How long before? You know, when he got into being put in charge of the FBI, how long? Or was there somebody before him that questioned all these people and talked to Ray?
0: Oh, no, no. This wasn't Kash Patel. This was Ray's people that were questioning these Secret Service agents.
1: And I wouldn't have trusted them, Jeff.
0: Oh, I agree. And Jimmy, just to add to what you're saying, a lot of that has been destroyed. So even a lot of the testimony of the Secret Service agents now has gone missing, or it's been altered or changed. So it's a cover-up. I mean, it's, you know what I mean? It's like they're you know, almost screaming, and it's like a, you know, it's like up in neon signs, cover up. So no, Kash Patel, he doesn't have access to a lot of that information anymore. That was all buried by Ray.
1: Some of those Secret Service, are they still into that, in their job working with Trump?
0: Yes.
1: I wouldn't trust them. I'd terminate them, because you know why? If you say you're out of the position, those guys that were assigned to that task to be there, I would question them. If they refuse to answer questions, somebody's going to be a whistleblower and rat them out. I would say you're all terminated. Here's another one, Jeff. Wasn't a ladder that was used by that shooter that was found miles away, the ladder?
0: Yes.
1: Okay, here's another one. The vehicle he was driving, didn't they find that? I'm sure I heard this. Were there explosives in that vehicle?
0: That's a good question. There were reports at the time that there were explosives in the vehicle. But now, when you press the FBI and say, well, were there explosives? They say now that they don't know. In other words, they can't give us a definitive answer. And that's the other thing that's very frustrating, Jimmy. Either they refuse to tell us or they say they can't tell us. So, but initially, yes, there were reports, I remember distinctly, that he had explosives in his car. Well, how did he get his hands on all those explosives? I just, again, they want us to believe he acted alone. This is a 20-year-old guy with mental health issues. Okay, you can, you know, he's not right in the head, who is apparently a lone wolf, has no friends, speaks to nobody, but is using an alias, but they erased all of his social media. The FBI erased the social media. So we don't know who he was talking to on social media. Was there a manifesto? We don't know any of that. Who had 27 phones. 27 phones. But never spoke to anybody except his parents. You tell me, Jimmy, does this sound plausible? Does this sound logical to you?
1: Oh, but here's another thing I want to point out, Jeff, to you, if I can, please. Okay, Trump went to the UN. Remember when the escalator stopped? FBI or whoever he had, Secret Service, they should have been on that. Then there was another situation where the UN, and the other one was OEK. Remember when he had that luncheon at the hotel? And how long did it take the FBI to grab that guy? They were to see that guy before
0: It was dinner. It was dinner. It was at a restaurant, and somebody tipped off these Code Pink protesters that Trump was going to be eating there, and they snuck into the restaurant, and they came within 2 feet of Trump. 2 feet. And Melania went absolutely, and I don't blame her, she went berserk, like saying, how can this happen? These people were 2 feet away from me and my husband. What kind of Secret Service protection is this? So, Jimmy, I think your point is there are rogue Secret Service agents who clearly are not protecting the president and, in fact, are deliberately leaving him exposed, correct?
1: Patel's got to fire some of them. I'm serious, Jeff. He's got to terminate them.
0: Oh, I agree. But, you know, I got to tell you, Jimmy, look, I like Kash Patel. I do as a person. I read his book, Government Gangsters. I thought it was a very good book. But he has not impressed me as FBI director. I mean, he's got a big mouth. He talks a big game. But in terms of arrests, who has he arrested? Yes, cocaine dealers, fentanyl dealers, and it's important. I'm not saying it's not important. But high-profile arrests, what Democrats have gone to jail? What deep state criminals have gone to jail? You know, have they cleaned house at the Secret Service? No. Have they gotten rid of most of the, you know, Comey, Ray loyalists at the FBI? No. You know, but I see him with his girlfriend, the country music singer. Every freaking weekend, he's on some kind of a plane or a jet to be with her and hang out with her at concerts. So when it comes to partying with his girlfriend, there's Cash. Well, sorry, a little less.

7:32 on the great WRKO. Jeff Cooner, Boston's Bulldozer, 617-266-6868 is the number. Okay, just very quickly, Cooner Country. Monday's Talk Back Tit for Tat, which we play last segment every Monday, is quickly becoming maybe our most favorite segment of the audience. 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Just click right on that and let her rip. Say anything you want about me, about Mike, about Sandy, positive, negative, wherever, anything goes. And we will play the best ones every Monday, final segment. Cooner's Talk Back Tit for Tat. So I urge all of you, if you want to get something off your chest, go download the iTunes.

0: 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Just let it rip, as I like to say. 617-266-6868. Tom in Middleborough. Thanks for holding, Tom, and welcome.
1: Hi, Jeff. Jeff, you've got the best callers. They mostly stole my thunder. You really do.
0: Well, go ahead. Go ahead.
1: Here we go. Body position, no purge of the Secret Service. So I just hung on for a little prediction at one point. Someday, when Father Time or Arkanside takes away the man who eliminated the shooter and the parents of the shooter, we'll say, oh my gosh, why couldn't we interview them when they were still with us?
0: Interesting. Interesting. Tom, you mentioned something earlier about the position of the body. You're talking about, obviously, Thomas Crooks. What was it about the body, the positioning, that bothers you?
1: There would not have been an 8 or 10 second run to the center of the roof before they were lucky enough to take him out if they already had a beat on him. Of course they would, unless they were so masterful as they say, keep trying, we've got you covered. But it was just too easy. What are the odds somebody's got him in sight like that? Near impossible.
0: Well, Tom, you know, look, I can only piggyback off of what you're saying, because to me, you're a million percent true what you're saying. Imagine, not that you ever would, but let's just play along. You know, you or I, we're going to now assassinate the president. So we drive to where the speech is going to be held outdoors. You go with your drone, not once, but twice, to get a really good look. You've got a gun on you. You've got a ladder on you. You start climbing the ladder. You got people taking pictures of you. You look very suspicious, but the police don't stop you. The Secret Service doesn't stop you. And then you're just climbing your way up a ladder, and there you are with your rifle. And then you get onto the rooftop, and then you position yourself, I mean, dead straight, dead clear, the clearest shot you could possibly get, couple hundred yards from where the president of the United States is going to be speaking. And then you even pull your gun out and you've got your scope. And now you're just waiting for the president, and he's a sitting duck. And nobody in the Secret Service saw you. No police officer saw you. But members in the crowd did. That we know for a fact. And they go, look, there's a guy with a gun. No, shooter on the roof. There's a shooter on the roof. Really? Yeah, look, there's a shooter on the roof. Oh, shooter on the roof, shooter on the roof. They're on the radios now. They're walkie-talkies. Shooter on the roof, shooter on the roof. And nobody pulls the president then off the stage, or as he's walking up the stage, says, Mr. President, you're coming back. And he's allowed to walk and begin his speech. And then multiple shots ring out. Not one, not even two. It's shot after shot after shot after shot. Bang, bang, bang, bang. Bang. And then they take him out? Tom, I'm sorry. I think you're right. I think there were people there that were clearly saying, we've got your back, keep going. To me, there's no other explanation. Nothing else makes sense. Final word to you, Tom.
1: Last thing is perspective. You're discussing the administration that saw RFK as a threat. RFK, who watched his father and uncle murdered on national television and had people multiple times into his house and dozens of death threats, and the Secret Service said, you're on your own, kid. That's the perspective I want everybody to remember.
0: Tom, thank you so much for that call. CJ in Boston, thanks for holding, CJ, and welcome.
2: Jeff, in an assassination attempt, you conspiracy. You always try to take out the assassin to eliminate any investigation. Such was the case on November 22nd, 1963, when supposedly Lee Harvey Oswald acted alone on the sixth floor of that book depository in Dallas, Texas. In fact, that wasn't the case. You know, the investigation showed he used an Italian bolt-action rifle, and he could not have shot in such quick succession those shots that were fired to kill JFK. By the way, JFK was warned not to go to Dallas, Texas. He went anyway. And there is an X on Daley Plaza right now where President Kennedy was assassinated. And by the way, 65% of the American people did not believe that Lee Harvey Oswald acted alone. Now let's get to Mr. Cole. I think what Jimmy was referring to was Cole Thomas Allen, who ran past Secret Service agents at the White House Correspondents Association dinner in an attempt to assassinate the president again in that field. You have to ask why repeatedly the president is not being protected by an agency that is paid to protect him and to protect the American people. But now that the assassinations have failed on the president, they will try to assassinate him politically. And I will tie this directly to the Iranian war. From every military strategist and every general that I have heard or read, they have advised the president not to slow down the military action that they initially took against Iran, which has given them and the Democrats the time to criticize the president, the time for the prices of oil to go up, and to criticize the president to a point where now they want to take the president in front of the United Nations for war crimes on that school that was bombed. Jeff, the recent poll is in this midterm election is that 6 out of 10 Americans are going to vote with their pocketbooks. That means the president has to do something quickly with oil at $6 a gallon. Because if he does not act quickly on this, I'm afraid we're in trouble. I seriously believe that we're in trouble. That's the way the American people roll. They're going to vote with their pocketbooks. Oil is now $6 a gallon. Diesel fuel is well over $6 a gallon. 60% of all goods that roll over our roads that are being delivered are rolled by a diesel truck, which means everything we pay for is going to cost more. So I would, again, please ask the president, if we have any military capability or any military strength left, put up those drones and put the lights out in Tehran. Let them know that we have power. Don't talk about it. Act upon it, Mr. President, because your political career and the next 2 years of your administration is in deep trouble right now. And I hope you recognize that. And on behalf of the American people, you cannot be compassionate as a commander-in-chief. Okay, we're here to win a war, we're here to show force, and we're here to protect the American people.
0: Well, you know, CJ, I couldn't have said it better myself. By the way, it is breaking. Hundreds of thousands of Iranians now have taken to the streets in Tehran to protest the mullahs, to protest the regime. So there is an uprising again. People are saying, where are the Iranian people? They're starting to rise up because the economy is just imploding. So hopefully this will grow and grow and they can overthrow the Ayatollahs. Fingers crossed. Okay, there was an Iranian angle to the assassination attempt. I'll discuss that. Your calls next.
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7: Looking out on Metro West, Pike eastbound sluggish, Route 30 in Framingham, the Western State Police Barracks, after 128 toward Newton Corner, then from the Calm Ave over past the Fenway Park, 495 at Logan Airport, 43 minutes. Downtown, Tow Bridge remains backed up toward Carter Street, Chelsea, the Zakin Bridge, company with you into the O'Neill Tunnel. Lever down ramp filled in top to bottom, airport tunnels. They are backed up to Logan, Route 1A southbound, seeing brake lights after Bell Circle Revere heading down to the airport. North of the city, 93 south slowing Route 60 in Medford to the Leverett Connector. 128 south congested Salem Street Wakefield to a breakdown off to the right at 93. And delays continue Routes 4 and 225 in Lexington towards Chapella Road, Waltham. 3 south reduced speeds, Route 129 in Chelmsford, getting down to Concord Road in Billerica. Slow again at the ramps to 128 in Burlington. Route 1 south, a light cycle delay at the Jug Handle in Peabody. South of town, Expressway, north of parking lot, Adams Street to Southampton Street, HOV lane. Backed up prior to the gas tank, 23 minutes into the city. Southbound the Expressway, busy South Bay Mall. Getting down to it, Freeport Street, then from Squanton Street to an accident, the left lane at Bryan Avenue, 19 minutes, tunnel to the split. Lower 93 northbound, backing up Route 28 and Randolph to a crash in the right lane at Route 37 in Braintree. Lower 93 south, reduced speeds, Route 28 and Randolph to 138 in Canton. 128 northbound, tied up from 95 in Canton to Route 109 in Dedham. 24 north slows, Harrison Boulevard, Avon to the Randolph merge. 95 north, that's crowded from 295 in Annenberg, Route 140 Fox Road, then from the Cody Street arm-ramp in Walpole, the ramps to 128 and 93 in Canton. 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
6: Now, the Long Home Weather Channel forecast.
8: Frontal system brought in some of the showers around. Now, not much of an impact locally, but we are looking at some early fog, so you definitely want to be careful on the roads on the ride in. Other than that, once that burns off, we are going to see plenty of sunshine. And as far as those temperatures are concerned, we are going to head up on into the upper 70s. Now, for tonight, we're partly cloudy. Overnight low drops back into the upper 40s to low 50s. Saturday, some early clouds, and that's going to be inland. Mostly sunny otherwise, and headed up to the mid to upper 60s. And we've got those showers coming back in, it looks like, for our Sunday afternoon. I'm Jeff Eno for the Weather Channel on the Voice of Boston, AM 680 WRKO.
5: Quick question. Do you have a coin jar sitting somewhere at home? Maybe it's on the kitchen counter, in the laundry room, or tucked away in a drawer. 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

0: 8:48 on the great WRKO. Jeff Cooner, Boston's Bulldozer, 617-266-6868 is the number. Okay, let me just throw another very quick log on the fire. Do you have confidence in the FBI, just as an institution? Do you have confidence that they will pursue justice, that they will protect the President of the United States, that they will try to get to the bottom of any assassination attempt? Or do you believe that the Bureau has been fundamentally politicized and compromised by Democrat partisans? The Secret Service. Do you have faith in the Secret Service? Do you believe that they genuinely, sincerely are there to try to protect and shield the president from any potential assassins or anyone who wants to hurt him or kill him or his family? Or do you believe that they've also become, in a sense, politicized and compromised? Because I got to be brutally honest with you, like I'm in the confessional. I don't trust the FBI. Even under Kash Patel, I don't trust the FBI. And I do not trust, for the most part, I'm not saying there aren't great individual Secret Service agents, of course, very committed, very loyal, very courageous, patriotic. Same thing with FBI agents, no question. But as an institution, I've lost confidence in the FBI. I've lost confidence in the Secret Service. Have you? 617-266-6868. Now, super quick. It has now come out that on the day of the Butler assassination attempt, earlier in the morning, Secret Service agents who were deployed to his President Trump's detail were given a classified briefing, listen to this, of a potential Iranian assassination plot. So they were specifically told, be on high alert, be on the lookout, because they have credible evidence that the Iranians, the regime, they don't want Trump to come back in because he hammered the hell out of them in the first term. And as you can see, he's hammering the hell out of them again in his second term. But at the time, they did not want Trump to come back to power. They feared that after Biden disintegrated on CNN and the Democrats in absolute disarray and in chaos, that Trump now was going to sweep back, march back to power. And so they had issued an assassination plot, or they had orchestrated or masterminded an assassination plot to take Trump out in the summer of 2024. Our intelligence community got wind of it, and the Secret Service in particular. And so the Secret Service agents on that day in Butler had been given to both a man and a woman, everybody. They were given specific intelligence briefings telling them there is a shoot to kill order, an assassination attempt that the Iranians are out there trying to implement against Trump. So be extra careful. Be extra vigilant. And look at how pathetically they behaved. You know, this is them supposedly on red alert. And I'm like, so they were even told of a possible assassination attempt, and you still had this kind of unprofessional, negligent performance? Ay, ay, ay. Now, the FBI has admitted, but they have not, they're not willing to disclose, that Thomas Crooks was in contact with one foreign government, or to put it more accurately, at least one foreign government. There's no question now. This is part of the new batch of evidence. So they say Crooks was talking, or they were talking to Crooks, however you want to phrase it, but that a foreign government had reached out to Crooks and that they were talking to him about killing the president of the United States. Now, this begs the question, which foreign government, which country? Was it Iran? Was it China? Was it, in other words, which country, you know, que bono, who benefits? Which country had the most to lose if Trump was to come back to power? And which country has the means and is brazen enough and able enough to infiltrate and penetrate the United States to the point that they could work in clandestine fashion with, say, someone like Crooks, or maybe partnering with our deep state? So it's a foreign government working with our deep state and obviously manipulating or stringing Crooks along in order to pull off this attempted assassination. Which foreign government do you think it is? And again, why is the FBI not releasing that crucial information? Trump deserves to know. The public deserves to know. The family of Corey Comparator deserves to know. So again, they are keeping us in the dark about things that they should be making public. In fact, they have a duty and responsibility to make public. 617-266-6868 is the number. Paul in Wakefield. Thanks for holding, Paul, and welcome.
1: Jeff, I need you to think about something. Who allowed that podium in that stage to be set in the exact position it was to allow that building to have a clear shot at that podium? And then you turn around, you take the Secret Service, put them in the building. But yet the sniper had a perfect shot to take that kid out. It stinks.
0: That's an excellent point. That's an excellent point. In fact, Paul, again, all I can do is piggyback off of what you're saying. It was a perfect line of sight. And this is what happened. And I know this because Selena Zito, who's written the best book on Butler, she had been following Trump for months. You know, typically they give a stump speech. So she went, you know, to city after city, state after state. She was about 10 feet behind him in Butler. And she describes in her book, it's very powerful, where she says, in almost every speech before this one in Butler, Trump ended the speech with this chart about illegal aliens and how many Americans they've killed and raped and crimes have been committed. Inexplicably, she says, look, Trump gets bored. You know, he likes to mix things up. So he was like, just before the assassination attempt, just before his speech, he says, you know, we're always doing the chart last. Let's do the chart first. You know, it's sort of like, come on, it's getting a bit stale. My speech is getting a little too stale, too predictable. So he makes a last second decision to say, let's go to the chart early, up front in the speech, not on the back end of the speech. And that's why when he looks at the chart to cite the statistics, that's when he turned his head. Had he not made that last second unpredicted, unscripted, because they're going by the script, right? The people that are out to get him. And they're like, well, he comes on stage, he delivers his speech, he says A, B, C, D. At the end of the speech, he comes out with the chart, he looks left. So, in other words, they're going by what they think he's always going to do. And at the last second, because Trump is impulsive, Trump is a bit volatile, Trump, you know, he's Trump, he's impatient. So Trump likes to mix things up. And he's very unpredictable. And he says, come on, this is boring. You know, and they're like, really? Sure, you should. They all call him boss. Are you sure, boss? Yes, give me the chart early. You know, I don't want to do the same speech. Let me mix it up a bit. She said that's what saved his life. And to me, that's very interesting. That's extremely interesting. In other words, they planned it to a T. In a sense, they almost overplanned it. They didn't take into account the Trump factor, that Trump will change things at the last possible second just because he's Trump, because that's his personality. So had it all gone according to plan, had he delivered the same speech he had been delivering for a couple months, Trump's a dead man. I mean, to your point, it was perfectly set up. The stage was perfectly set up. It was right in Thomas's Crooks's line of fire, his sight. And if Trump just is talking in the microphone the way he always was before, we're no longer talking about President Trump. We're talking about the late dead Trump. Final word to you, Paul.
1: When you stop and you really think about that, the podium was set in a perfect position. They normally will send a crew out to check to make sure safety. They scout it way beforehand. But they allowed that stage and podium to be put in that position and not protect that building. You tell me it doesn't stink? Of course it does.
0: Paul, I don't want to exaggerate because I'm a terrible shot, but I'm being, you know, kind of semi-serious. Exactly what you said. The stage was so set up, so wide open, and on the rooftop at that position, it was such a straight, easy shot. Even Jeff Kooner could have made that shot. You're right. You're completely right. The way the whole thing was set up, the angle, everything. Okay, a guy who, you know, goes to a gun shop, goes to a gun range, and I'm shooting, and my bullet's hitting the wall. You know, I mean, I'm like a horrible shot. You know, I'm a horrible shot. And even I, you know, I'll put the rifle, there's the scope, you know, there's Trump in my bullseye in the crosshairs. There he is. It's just a couple hundred yards, clean shot. Jeff, just squeeze the trigger, Jeff. That's all you got to do, dude. Dude, just squeeze it. And boom, he's done. So it was set up that even an amateur could have taken him out. 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Dynamite call. 617-266-6868. 8 o'clock, you know what that means. Kooner's call log. Caller of the week.
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0: I can hear you. Can you hear me? Thanks for holding, Bill.
4: You know something, Mr. Kooner? I became a member of Kooner Country approximately 8.5 years ago, largely due to this subject. You know, you're speaking about Robert Kraft, right? So I actually attended 3 of the Super Bowls, and one of them was the first one when they won in New Orleans. It was right after 9/11, and you might remember Robert Kraft's famous words where he said after the victory, "Today we are all patriots." You two actually played the halftime, and it was actually pretty moving, to be honest with you, and you know, on hindsight. But I stopped following any NFL. I boycotted everything NFL ever since they did the kneeling, okay? Not only that, I've been a fan, you know, since I was a little kid, you know, over 40 years. And I gave all that up, even though I invested the majority of my life as a Patriots fan. You know what I mean? I do everything I can to not put a single dollar in their pocket ever again. But anyways, I do commend them on this McIntyre thing because the principle's the same, and I agree with it. But you know somebody, he could use that same principle for all the employees on his team under the false facade of freedom of speech. They're allowed to kneel. The irony is they're supposed to be patriots. They're fake-triots.
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0: 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Jeff Cooner, Boston's Bulldozer, 617-266-6868. Best callers in the business. No question about it. Okay, just super quick reset, and I want to go right back. The lines are jammed. I'll never forget July 13. I'm sure many of you will never forget it. It was a weekend. We were off. We were not supposed to be on the air. And the moment I heard that the president had been shot, I called up Sandy. I called up Mike. I said, I don't care how you get to the studio. I'm getting in my car right now. We've got to get on the air. And to their credit, Sandy and Mike rushed in, and we did a special edition of the Cooner Report. It was an emergency show, and we went on for hours and hours. And it was like the whole audience came together in unison and support. We were praying for President Trump. We wanted to make, you know, obviously praying that he wasn't killed, that it wasn't serious, praying for him, his wife, his children, his family, for our country. And I'll never forget, by the end of the night, we knew it wasn't fatal, that he was shot in the ear, that his upper ear had been punctured or pierced, but that he was going to survive, he was going to live, and that he was going to come back, that they failed, that the assassins, the plotters, failed. And I remember that night, I said he just won the election. He pretty much had him before the assassination attempt, because Biden had just melted down, what was it, 2 weeks before, in that infamous CNN debate. And the Democrats were looking to kick him off the ticket. And Kamala was doing her, you know, Hamlet routine. And so they were in complete and utter disarray. And you could see in the polls, there's no way they're going to catch Trump. But after the assassination attempt, the country in its gut sensed that the Democrats had just tried to kill him. And there was a tremendous wave of sympathy for Trump. And so the great historical irony is, this was their last desperate attempt to take him out before he got back to power. This was their last great shot at murdering, killing, and removing him. And it ended up boomeranging against them so badly that it guaranteed the very thing they feared and wanted to prevent: his election in November. So ironically, by trying to kill him, they actually made him stronger. So strong, they pretty much guaranteed his victory in November. 617-266-6868. Agree, disagree. John in Westford. Thanks for holding, John, and welcome.
6: Good morning. I don't know if you heard the it was on YouTube, a forensic acoustic forensic professor, PhD, college professor. He broke down the shots, and if you listen closely, you'll hear pow pow pow, and then a follow up pow pow pow pow pow. Now the first three shots were controlled, and then the last four were very rapid. And what this guy did was he actually slowed it down, and you can hear the difference. Not only hear the difference, but the sound between the report and the sound barrier being broken is different. And this guy, I mean, it's pretty clear. There were two shooters, and there was a building behind and off to the side of the rooftop, and there were three Secret Service men. Kind of overwatch up in the window. One of them went home early for something, family issue. The other one went to get coffee. And the third Secret Serviceman, when he saw him on the roof, he actually went down. This is his story. It doesn't make sense. You'd call it in, you'd stay there, you'd put a sight on him, you'd do something. And my theory is that just like they did with Whitmer, the Whitmer kidnapping, they found this kid probably loaded up on SSRIs and hormone therapy. and they just kind of created the shooter, put him up there. First three shots, controlled shots, missed, and then there were the follow-up four.
0: You know, John, look, how do I say this? In the past, here's what I would have said. John, interesting theory. There's no evidence, and I don't like to do conspiracies. That's what the Cooner man would have said before. Now, to be brutally honest with you, after everything Trump has revealed, after everything that has now come out, after we know so much of how the Democrats and Biden were trying to get rid of Trump, I think your scenario is very plausible. Very, very plausible. I've been saying this for a while. I don't believe he acted alone, not just in terms of the planning, but also in terms of the execution. I would not be surprised if there was a second shooter. Not at all. I think it explains so much why they're so determined to have taken his body off the roof, why they were within hours, which to me is a firing offense and completely against the protocol. Just, you know, with a power washer or these hoses, cleaning off all the blood and the DNA. Why would you do that? You now cremate the body? And there's an anonymous donor that pays for the cremation of the body? I mean, I could just go on and on and on. No, I agree with you. So I would not be surprised if there was a second shooter. And then look, I'm going to read Trump's statement again. You know, Trump he's saying, as far as he can say, he said this was a Democrat plot. You know, he said it on Truth Social. He goes, now it failed, thank the Lord, but this was a Democrat plot to get rid of me before the election. It was their last desperate effort to try to get rid of me. And he's basically calling out Christopher Wray, the then FBI director, saying he's a liar and he was definitely involved in everything that happened. And now I find out 2 years later that everything involving the assassination or the attempted assassination of me, most of these documents and evidence and the files were destroyed by FBI agents under Christopher Wray. In other words, they were covering up their own involvement. And who else was involved? No, to me, the big issue is this. What did Joe Biden know, and when did he know it? What did Barack Obama know, and when did he know it? What did Kamala Harris know, and when did she know it? How high did this conspiracy to try to assassinate and kill Trump, how high did it go? And that answer is in the files, and the files are missing.
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12: Starting with the ride south of town, Expressway North, bumper to bumper, Adams Street to Southampton Street, the HOV lanes backed up right to the gas tank, 25 minutes into Boston. Southbound Expressway, busy Mass Ave to Freeport Street, Granite Avenue, down toward Furnacebrook Parkway, where an accident has just cleared. It's 24 minutes, tunnel to the split. Route 3 northbound, tap the brakes, reaching the expressway. 3 southbound, watch out for a crash on the on-ramp. Route 228 in Rockland. Lower 93 north backs up Ponkapog in Milton, the scene of an earlier accident. Route 37 in Braintree. Lower 93 south, reduced speeds. Route 28 in Randolph to 138 in Canton. 128 northbound is tied up from 95 in Canton. Route 109 in Dedham. If you're traveling anytime soon on 24 northbound, you'll find it slow from Route 139 in Stoughton, the Randolph merge. 95 north crowded, 152 in North Attleboro to Route 140 Foxborough. South Main Street, Sharon to Route 1. In the Ponce Street, north of the ramps to 128 and 93 in Canton. North of town, 93 south, slowing Route 62 in Wilmington to Route 129, Route 16 Medford to the Leverett Connector. State line to Boston, 40 minutes. 128 southbound congested. Salem Street, Wakefield to Route 38 in Woburn. Breakdown at 93 is gone. Delays continue Routes 4 and 225 in Lexington towards Pella Road, Waltham. 3 south reduced speeds, Route 129 in Chelmsford to an accident in the median before Trouble Cove Road in Billerica. Slow again at the ramps to 120 in Burlington. Route 1 south backs up the Jug Handle lights in Peabody. Downtown, Tobin Bridge is backed up toward the Chelsea curves. The Zakin Bridge busy into the O'Neill Tunnel. Leverett Downrim filled in end-to-end. Airport tunnels there backed up to Logan. Checking the River Road. Storrow Drive westbound with delays from the Fairfield Street footbridge to Kenmore Square. Metro West Pike eastbound sluggish. Route 30 in Framingham to a crash in the breakdown lane before 120 in Weston. Then slow from Route 16 to Newton Corner. Calm Ave overpass to Fenway Park. 495 to Logan. 56 minutes. Westbound on the Pike. There's an accident after Route 16 to Newton. 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From the WRKO Traffic Center, I'm Andy Carboni.
3: Now, the Long Home Weather Channel forecast.
13: Looks like we'll see some sunshine ahead today. We will see sunshine for Saturday, and then later on Sunday, it looks like those showers will be returning. Now, we do have some early fog to deal with on this Friday. We've got sunshine otherwise, and we'll go up to the upper 70s. Now, for tonight, we are partly cloudy, upper 40s inland, otherwise low 50s. And then for our Saturday, we'll see mostly sunny skies. Actually, some early clouds inland, but sunshine there eventually too, headed up to the mid to upper 60s. And then we will get in that next system, and it looks like the latter part of the day, Sunday, we will see those showers become likely, and we are headed up into the mid 60s to finish out the weekend. Jeff Eno from the Weather Channel on the Voice of Boston, AM 680, WRKO.
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0: RKO, Jeff Cooner, Boston's Bulldozer, 617-266-6868. Okay, so just very quickly, because I think the last two words of what I said were cut off before we went to break. So it's very clear that there is evidence that the FBI was deeply implicated, most likely the CIA as well, and the Biden administration in the assassination attempt of President Trump. The problem is the files, the documents, the evidence has now gone missing. And I just want to read to you what President Trump wrote. Again, I know I cited it in my opening monologue, but just, I mean, just think about, and again, remember, Biden several days before the assassination attempt in Butler brags and tells powerful donors at a, you know, at a big Democrat fundraiser, you know, basically, hey, don't worry, don't worry. It's time to put Trump in a bullseye. I mean, he went as far as he could go, basically saying, relax, we're going to off the guy. Okay? His days are numbered. Relax. We got this under control. He's not coming back to power. So, this is what President Trump wrote. Now, I mean, I read to you the first part where, you know, he said that, you know, the crooked Joe Biden FBI didn't do what they should have with respect to the lunatic who shot me in Butler, Pennsylvania. He then continues on Truth Social. By the time I got into office on January 20th, most of the information was missing, altered, corrupted, or gone. New info was just found. Why wasn't it seen long ago? In other words, why were they keeping all this from me? He then says, quote, this was all a Democrat plot to get me out of the election that failed. And now notice, of all the Democrats, he throws this right on the lap of Christopher Wray, the then FBI director. He continues, dirty cop Christopher Wray should pay a price for the way he handled this assassination attempt and certainly for the things he said. So, you know, he can't go further, but he's going as humanly far as he can to say they tried to kill me. And now they're destroying evidence, or they destroyed evidence to cover their tracks. And so to me, the question now is, we obviously need a massive new investigation. There have to be subpoenas. This has to be done in front of the cameras. The American people deserve the truth. We need to know the truth. And to me, the bigger issue is, forget Christopher Wray. He's already directly implicated. Forget the CIA. They're clearly involved. Forget the Secret Service. They're involved. When Joe Biden said, it's time to put him in a bullseye, what did Joe Biden know and when did he know it? And his puppet master, what did Barack Obama know and when did he know it? 617-266-6868. Agree, disagree. Johnny on the Cape. Thanks for holding, Johnny, and welcome.
1: Hey, Cooner man, first time caller. I've been listening to you for years. It's an honor to talk to you.
0: Welcome, John. And, welcome.
1: And let me put in my two cents here. Yeah, the FBI, the CIA, they stink. There's something really wrong there. And when I was 18, joined the military, and everybody who has, we're all sitting there, standing there with shaved heads, taking an oath to defend this country against all enemies, foreign and domestic. And, you know, you knew what foreign enemies were, but really never, you know, had a taste of domestic. Now I know what it is. I mean, I think our military also is corrupt. Where are these generals and admirals that are not protecting our citizens here at home, not protecting our commander-in-chief? And this is, why hasn't the media been put on trial? If it was up to me, that vaudeville grab hook would come in and take them right off the air. I think it's really time to take out our enemies within, because all this that everybody talks about every day is just burning up President Trump's time in office. And I think they're just standing back and being patient and really trying to destroy this country within. And it's time something's really done about this. I want to see some action.
0: Well, I'll never forget, Johnny, just to reinforce what you're saying. To me, it was the most shocking thing. Yeah, let me say it. It was the most shocking thing I've ever encountered in my entire life. And I've met some and seen some really despicable things. The president is now shot in the ear. But at the time, we thought he was shot potentially in the head. And so the question is, was he going to survive? And he's dragged off to the hospital. And on social media, and I don't mean one kook here or one kook there. It's a nation of 340 million people. There's going to be idiots. Okay. That's what it is to have a big country. I'm talking millions and millions and millions of Democrats and liberals who were cheering the assassination, cheering and saying that the assassin or the would-be

Boston's Bulldozer. 617-266-6868 is the number. Okay, I want to ask all of you, let me throw another quick, very quick log on the fire. Why do you think no one has been arrested? I mean, for anything, okay, anything, all the crimes that have been committed against Trump in the first term, how they tried to put him in jail on false charges in the, you know, when he was in political exile during Biden's administration. Now we find out about this assassination attempt and all the cover-up that's been involved, the destruction of evidence and files. The body now was cremated within, what, days by an anonymous donor. All of this deliberately withheld from the president. We find out this guy had 27 phones, but apparently never spoke to anybody except his parents. I mean, you know, lie upon lie, BS upon BS, and yet no one goes to jail. No one is ever held accountable. And I gotta ask, why? Republicans go to jail over nothing. Yet Democrats, especially Democrat deep staters and Democrat criminals, nothing ever happens to them. Even when you've got, like in this case, a Republican administration, Trump won, he's back. In theory, it's supposed to be his DOJ, his FBI, his CIA. You have the Republicans controlling the House. They control the Senate. They control all the investigative committees. I mean, heads should be rolling. Instead, nothing. So why are Republicans so weak? Why are they so effete?

0: Why are they so cowardly? And why do the Democrats never pay a price? 617-266-6868. Debbie in Milton. Thanks for holding, Debbie, and welcome.
1: Hi, good morning, Jeff. How are you?
0: Hi, Debbie. I'm good. How are you, Debbie?
1: I'm good. I caught your last segment there on why there is nothing done when there are so many crimes committed by the left, especially politicians, because they are well protected, in my opinion. And the Republicans really are lame ducks, and we have an opportunity to vote them out instead of voting for communism. But I want to get back to the slavery, back to the assassination attempts of various presidents, including President Trump. President Lincoln, who was a Republican, was killed in 1865 because he was against slavery. And John Wilkes Booth, who he himself was not a Democrat, but had a very strong opposition of slavery view by Abraham Lincoln, assassinated Lincoln. Republican James Garfield, early 1850s. William McKinley, Republican, strongly against slavery, President, 1896. JFK, Democrat against slavery, 1963. Racial equality, legacy left behind slavery, moral issue, RFK killed, would be president, same belief as his brother, and was instrumental in getting the civil rights of 1964. MLK killed and could have been president, killed by a Democrat, even though MLK was an independent. Trump, as a Republican, former Democrat affiliated, almost killed several times that we know of. Barack Hussein Obama's brother backed Trump over his brother for presidency. MLK's niece backed Trump for president. Trump was not a racist, as they had established with the left. With the blacks and Americans. In 1977, Trump gave office space to Jesse Jackson at 40 Wall Street, who was working on black investments, corporate access. Jesse publicly thanked Trump for his contributions to the Wall Street Project conferences in 1990s.
0: Well, you know, Debbie, it's a long list of information you just gave, but, you know, look, they assassinated Abraham Lincoln. You're right. It was over slavery. Garfield, McKinley. People don't know this. When Roosevelt ran on the Bull Moose ticket as an independent in 1912, he was shot in the chest right on the campaign trail. They came very close to killing Theodore Roosevelt. In fact, he was such a strong man and such a determined man. As he has the bullet lodged in his chest, he continues to deliver his speech. And then he finishes his speech, and then they take him to the hospital, and he's essentially out of the campaign for the, you know, for the rest of the election. And that's how Woodrow Wilson won in 1912. So they tried to kill Theodore Roosevelt. I mean, he was shot. He was very lucky to live. And, you know, you mentioned John F. Kennedy. He was killed. You mentioned Robert F. Kennedy. He was killed. Martin Luther King. He was killed. Ronald Reagan. They tried to kill him. They put a bullet in him. And of course, now it's Donald J. Trump. And they've tried to assassinate him repeatedly. The thing about Trump, I have never seen a man, a president or a candidate, have faced this many assassination attempts that are nearly successful. You know, right after this one that we're talking about in Butler, a couple months later, they tried to get him in Florida. And same thing, he's on the golf course and shots are being fired from a bush until they finally were able to catch the guy and disable him and neutralize him. You know, someone mentioned the White House Correspondents' Dinner. Again, another Democrat broke through the Secret Service defenses, their security perimeter, and almost got into the building. Sorry, they got into the building, but into the room where Trump was about to deliver a speech in a naked attempt to kill him. I mentioned another incident. He went to a restaurant with Melania. Somebody divulged the restaurant, the time, and someone allowed two code pink activists to come within 3 feet of the president of the United States. Now, they were just there to protest him and humiliate him, thank the Lord. But if any one of them had a, you know, had a gun, at 3 feet, even I could take out, you know, anybody. Even I can't miss that bad at 3 feet. So there's clearly, Debbie, there's something within, there are elements within the Secret Service, it's obvious, that are not just not wanting to protect the president, they're leaving holes in his security so that people can take shot after shot after shot. There are rogue Secret Service agents that want this president dead. And there are rogue elements clearly within the CIA and within the FBI, and they're still there, who want this president dead. And what they ended up doing was to cover their tracks, to cover up that they were implicated and involved in that assassination attempt in Butler. Evidence has been destroyed. A lot of evidence has been destroyed, or it's just disappeared. And then they ultimately disappeared the so-called shooter by cremating the guy's body behind Trump's back. And by the way, behind the back of Corey Comparator and his family, because that was evidence for them. And then, you know, an anonymous donor. So we can't even know who the person is that cremated the body and for what reason. Now, I just want everybody to stand back for a second. This is not the mob protecting one of their hits. Okay, this is not some sleazy gang war or, you know, mafia turf war. This is the attempted assassination of the president of the United States. Shot in the ear, blood everywhere. A firefighter dead, two others wounded, caught on national television. One of the biggest, if not the biggest story of our time, that would have changed the entire course, not just of America, of history. And the deep state has so much power that they can destroy and eliminate evidence, and nobody's held accountable. Nobody's fired. Nobody goes to jail. They can cremate bodies, the shooter, and nobody gets, no. Nobody's even asked, well, who approved this? Tell me, which FBI agent, who gave the go-ahead for this body to be approved, to be cremated? Who gave the approval? Who's the guy that paid for the cremation? Did you at least take his name? Now, think about this. So how much power do they have? They're out of control. This is no longer a left, right, conservative, liberal, Republican, Democrat issue. Who runs this country? We, the American people, through our elected representatives, in this case, President Trump, or this permanent shadow government. 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
3: Checking the ride north of the city, where 93 southbound slows from the scene of early crash on the on-ramp from Roosevelt Circle, Medford, getting down to the Leverett Connector. State line to Boston, 34 minutes. 128 southbound congested, Route 129 in Wakefield, Route 38 in Woburn, Route 28 in Lexington towards Chapella Road, Waltham. 3 south reduced speeds, Route 129 in Chelmsford, the scene of an earlier accident that was before Trouble Cove Road. A slow gap at the ramps to 128 in Burlington, Route 1 south, a light cycle delay at the Jughead on Peabody. 495 southbound brake lights, Route 28 and over to a crash after 93. South of town expressway northbound, that stop and go Adams Street to Southampton Street. HOV lane backed up near the gas tank, 23 minutes into the city. Southbound expressway, busy South Bay Mall to Freeport Street, Granite Avenue to at Fernsburg Parkway. 22 minutes, tunnel to the split. Route 3 northbound, hit the brakes, reaching the expressway. 3 south, slowing Route 18 in Weymouth to the Derby Street lane drop in Hingham. And the crash on the on ramp, Route 28 in Rockland, that's been cleared. Lower 93 south, reduced speeds, Logan Express and Braintree to 138 in Canton. 128 northbound, set up from 95 in Canton to Route 109 in Dedham, Route 16 Newton to the Mass Pike. 24 north, hit the brakes, the Randolph Merge. 95 northbound, crowded Dedham Shore past Canton, the ramps at 128-93. Downtown, Tobin Bridge inbound, still backed up to the Chelsea curves. The Zakin Bridge slow into the O'Neill Tunnel. The Leverett down ramp is filled in from end to end. The airport tunnels, they're backed up to Logan. Traveling Metro West, Pike eastbound sluggish, Route 30 in Framingham, the scene of an earlier crash before 128 Weston. Slow again, Route 16, the Newton Corner, Cambridge Street to Fenway Park. 495 to Logan Airport, 48 minutes westbound on the Pike. The accident's been cleared after Route 16 in Newton. 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
2: Now, the Long Home Weather Channel forecast.
4: A little warm today with the sunshine. We are going up into the upper 70s. We are supposed to be in the low 70s this time of year. And then for tonight, we will see those temperatures actually on the cooler side of average behind that frontal system. Low 50s right along the coast, partly cloudy skies. Those inland temperatures going back to the upper 40s. Now, for Saturday, some early clouds inland, but gradual clearing. Otherwise, we are looking at mostly sunny skies, headed up to the mid to upper 60s. Those showers do come back later in the day on Sunday, and we're back to the mid 60s. More showers ahead for our Sunday night as we wrap up the weekend. I'm Jeff Eno from the Weather Channel on the Voice of Boston, AM 680 WRKO.
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0: 848 on the great WRKO. Jeff Cooner, Boston's Bulldozer, 617-266-6868 is the number. Okay, the audience is really on fire today, I got to say. Anyway, you can text the Cooner Man, 70470-70470. This is from 603. And please, you need to hear this. This is a doozy. Jeff, following the assassination attempt in Butler, the Trump family hired one of the best private investigative firms in the state of Pennsylvania, whose founder I know personally, to conduct a thorough and extensive investigation into the events of that day and the people that may have been involved. That investigation spanned over a two-month period. When the findings of that investigation were given to the Trump family, now here it comes, listen to this. We then saw Melania Trump, the first lady, immediately release a video statement where she said she was certain there was a deep state plot to assassinate her husband that day. Some of the information you're reporting on today came from that very report, including, for example, all of the cell phones and the data, or data. The FBI may have destroyed their evidence and documents, but that investigation report still remains fully intact and in the hands of the Trump family. The body of evidence that investigation reveals is far too extensive to be listed for you here in this text. But I will tell you this, Jeff. From the moment that private investigative team set foot in Butler, Pennsylvania, until the day they wrapped it up and left, they were monitored, tailed, hampered, and blocked every step of the way by teams of federal agents. And this was still under the Biden administration. And they did everything they could to make investigating that assassination attempt as hard as possible. Jeff, this is not a conspiracy theory. This, my friend, was a conspiracy. And now it's a government cover-up. Bingo. Bingo. As I like to say, not 100%, but 1,000% correct. This is not a conspiracy theory. Not anymore. No way. This was a conspiracy, and now it's a government cover-up. Lorenzo in Boston. Thanks for holding, Lorenzo, and welcome.
1: Hey, Jeff. Thanks for taking my call. Well, you know, Butler, it was going to happen in a dirty state like Butler because of the governor. It's had to happen. This had to happen where your governor is so dirty. We know this. This was a deep state. I mean, just look at Fox. I don't think they covered a rally until that night. And it just felt weird watching. Me and my wife were watching it. We looked at it and said, "Dad, this just feels different than the other ones." And you know, the scumbags like Karl Rove, you could see that. I mean, I think they were even on TV that day, weren't they? And they weren't coming out on TV. Of course they know what was going on. It wasn't just the Democrats. It's dirty Republicans.
0: Well, you know, Lorenzo, CNN, which had not covered a Trump rally in a long time, guess what? They were there in Butler. I mean, I look, I don't know. I mean, I can't allege something I have no evidence for. But this whole thing just stinks. It stinks to high heaven. And, you know, and then they kept playing the shooting of the president. They kept looping it over and over. And the more they looped it, the more they played it, Lorenzo, the more liberals were running on social media going, you know? Basically dancing on Trump's grave. And then when it turned out that the president was going to live, that it had punctured his ear, but the bullet did not hit his head or hit his brain, then all of a sudden, you know, they're like, oh, why did he miss? You know, Thomas Crooks is a hero, but he shouldn't have missed. When you start having millions of Democrats cheer for the political murder, the killing of your opponent, Lorenzo, I have not been able to look at them the same way ever, ever again. Because that is pure evil. It's satanic. That's the devil. And look, I remember people like Bill in Sudbury, Chris in Gloucester, making fun of Trump, you know, mocking him for being shot, basically saying he deserved it, he had it coming. So you have liberals who called into this show and were openly saying, you know, the only mistake Thomas Crooks made was he didn't kill him. So, you know, when they start calling for the murder of the president and then eventually the murder of his supporters, you're talking now about something extremely evil. And I believe that's now what's happened to the Democratic Party and so many of their supporters. They're violent, they're ruthless, and they're evil. Lorenzo, final word to you.
1: I agree, Jeff, yeah, because you're a normal person. That's why it bothers you. It bothers anybody that cares about the country. Hey, Sandy did a show one time. I forget how long ago it was, and I happened to call in. And she said, who do you want to see? She was asking the callers, who do you want to see or who do you feel is not getting the scrutiny that they should be? And if you pull the tape up, I said, Christopher Wray. I said he visits Davos too much, Jeff. He's tied in. And I can't stress enough, this Governor Shapiro, Jeff, you know, you got contact. You know how dirty he is. I mean, and people want to call and they want to say, well, Cash Patel, you know. Cash Patel's trying. It comes down to the lawyers, the judges. The judicial system is so dirty and corrupt. Look what they're trying to do with AI. You know, they're just trying to, like they did with COVID. I think you talked about it, someone said this week, like they did with the Green New Deal. They drum these things up, right? Because they hate the country. They hate us they got the money, Jeff, right? We know the money players got the money. What's the one thing they don't want to give up? Because they're not going to give the money because they got it. It's the power.
0: Oh, you're dead on. And Trump threatened their power. And that's why they tried to have him killed. They tried to have him jailed. Well, first they tried to bankrupt him. That didn't work. Then they tried to have him imprisoned, jailed, and they failed. And then they tried to have him kicked off the ballot, if you remember. That failed. And then they thought, well, we'll smear him in the election. But that failed because he destroyed Biden in that debate. And clearly the polls showed he was going to go for he was heading towards a landslide victory. And so they played the last card, which was, you know, the Kennedy card, the JFK card. Kill him. And by the grace of God, they failed. And it was the grace of God. Lorenzo, thank you so much for that call. I really appreciate it. 617-266-6868. Mike in Middleborough. Thanks for holding, Mike, and welcome.
2: Hey, good morning, Jeff. Thanks for taking the call. I'll make this quick. There's a ton of people waiting. First, how did CNN cover the first and only rally? They probably knew something. That info was possibly destroyed. As far as the foreign government, I say Ukraine, because Trump was threatening to cut off their money laundering to the Dems. And as far as why they keep doing this, look at the first term. They released COVID, enabled mail-in voting to usher in Biden. And it's just further pushing their New World Order agenda. And Butler is just a failsafe for them. Thank God it failed.
0: You know, your theory about Ukraine, I think, is a very interesting one. To me, there's several possibilities. China, obviously, they did not want him to come back. Iran, clearly. In fact, there was even the Secret Service said there was an Iranian assassination plot afoot. And they, on that very day, they were briefing Secret Service agents saying, be extra vigilant, be extra on guard. So I think Iran is a potential player. And I think Ukraine, I agree with you. He was threatening to cut off all aid. And so, and I think that's another reason why they had to destroy the evidence. Because they didn't want the American people to know that a foreign government, a foreign power, was colluding with our FBI and our CIA and maybe even our Secret Service to have Donald Trump murdered, assassinated. And, you know, what I find to me galling, and you tell me if you agree or disagree, why does the FBI get to decide, even to the president? I mean, you know, they work for the president. He's the boss, as they say. Okay, he's the commander in chief. They get to tell us we're not going to reveal the name of the foreign government that Thomas Crooks was apparently contacted by? Why? Why? How come they always get to see, you know, constantly operate in secrecy? Why do they always get to decide what they can reveal and what they can't reveal? Even as I said to the president, if a foreign government was involved or had any role in the attempted assassination of the president of the United States, they owe the American people to tell us the name and the truth. Mike, am I wrong?
2: No, you're not wrong. They just, but you also have to look at the FBI has been deeply entrenched by these people for so many years, especially prior to Trump winning the first term. That took them by such a surprise. They all thought Hillary, you know, had it in the bag, and that just derailed all their plans. But you have people that worked at the FBI for so many years and other agencies that you can't just churn out new ones right off the bat. And you got to weed them out, and it's proven almost impossible.
0: Mike, opinion. Oh, you're completely right. Mike, thank you very much for that call. They're very deeply entrenched. It's going to take several. It's going to take a J.D. Vance presidency, a second J.D. Vance term. In other words, it's going to take time. Keep rooting them out, rooting them out, rooting them out, because they're deeply embedded, deeply entrenched. But, you know, it's the arrogance. No, we're not going to tell you, as if we all work for them. And they always do this, you know, we're protecting sources and methods. Or, look, a foreign government, by your admission, because you've been pressured into, you know, you were forced to admit this, apparently reached out and was working with or collaborating with Thomas Crooks. Well, give us the name of the foreign government, because that was an act of war. If you're working with an assassin and you came within a fraction of an inch of killing the next president of the United States and the former president, that is an act of war. So tell us who, you know, what government, what country was behind this? The FBI doesn't get to decide to withhold this information. Again, who died and made them God? Tommy in Brockton. Thanks for holding, Tommy, and welcome. Tommy, do we still have you? Let's see, Mike, let's see if we can reconnect with Tommy. Maestro Mike, who would you like me to go to next? Jeff in Southborough. Thanks for holding, Jeff, and welcome.
3: Hey, good morning. Thanks for taking my call.
0: My pleasure, Jeff.
3: You are so spot on this morning, and you're asking a lot of questions that we're all thinking, so I thank you for that. One of the things that I was wondering is, who are the FBI agents that they destroyed notes, reports, evidence under Ray, under the CIA, the Secret Service? You know, and I ask myself sort of, why not cast a wide net if you're Trump? See what you get for information. And, you know, Ray implicated himself when he testified that Trump was maybe cut by broken glass or teleprompter glass, whatever he said. You know, I don't care if he was cut with a Bic razor. You know, somebody tried to shoot the guy. And, you know, why not cast a really wide net, figure out, you know, who's involved and see if you catch something. And my other question for you is, you know, if the FBI is withholding information, you know, under cash or under the CIA, I mean, why can't Trump's effort to get that information out, you know, what the sealed information or documents or whatever it is, Cash is in charge of the FBI. It's a Trump guy who's in charge of the Secret Service. It's just a lot of questions I'm hoping you can answer. Thanks.
0: Well, thank you, Jeff. I really appreciate it. Look, I don't know how to say this. Something is happening at the leadership of the FBI. Hey, I'm just going to just give you the facts and then you decide, okay, what you make of it. You had Deputy Director, FBI Director Dan Bongino, who vowed not just to clean up the agency, but they were going to get to the bottom of what happened in Butler that day. Apparently, he and Kash Patel, according to them, I'm just going by what they said, had a look at some of the evidence. And they both admitted it really disturbed them. But they never told us what they saw. And then tough guy Dan Bongino, and he plays a tough guy, he's not a tough guy, less than a year quits his job. Quits his job. So something spooked him to the point that tough guy couldn't stay at the job. Now, Kash Patel stayed on. But the Kash Patel that I see now is 180 degrees different than the Kash Patel. And please don't take my word for it. Look at the interview. He gives a couple of interviews to several podcasters just a few weeks before he's going to be sworn in as FBI director. Okay. Before he gets, you know, confirmed and sworn in. You know, I read his book, Government Gangsters. I saw those interviews and, you know, he was, we're arresting this person. We're arresting this person. We're cleaning house. We're going to clean up the FBI from top to bottom. And I'm like, yeah. You know what I mean? I'm like pumping my fist. Like, that's the guy I want as FBI director. Nothing happens. Nothing. Because he's been chilled. There was a chilling effect. Something happened. I don't know what. But it's not the same Kash Patel. Even the way he talks, everything about him has changed. He's much more cautious. He's more passive. He's very careful. He's very lawyerly when he speaks. And I'm not saying there haven't been successes. The war on crime has been phenomenal. They have a lot of fentanyl, a lot of drugs have been taken off the streets. I mean, the FBI has made some really good arrests, but I'm not talking about that. I'm talking about top Democrats who committed crimes, top deep state operatives who committed treason, nothing. Top FBI people, starting with his predecessor, Christopher Wray, nothing. I mean, I'm telling you, nothing. So either they know something and they're afraid, or they've been told to back off. I don't know what's going on. I can just tell you that you're right. In theory, everything what you said, Jeff, is right. Trump picks up the phone and tells his FBI director, I want the truth, the whole truth, and nothing but the truth. And you're going to start with who the hell cremated Thomas Crooks's body? Who was this guy? And why did he do it? That's number one. Number two, who destroyed all this evidence? Who altered it? Where did it go? Who? And who gave the order? Instead, what Kash Patel said is, we don't know. We've lost it. It's gone missing. You know, he just gives one excuse after another. And he doesn't seem to be too eager to get to the bottom of it, which suggests to me that he's been threatened. And I think the other thing is what we're all starting to realize, and we've been realizing this now for 10 years, but it's like peeling an onion. The more you peel, the worse it gets. So it gets more stark. The rot looks more stark and obvious. You're dealing now with massive powerful, entrenched bureaucracies like the FBI or like the CIA or like the NSA, you know, I could just go on, that are bigger and stronger than the president. And they're supported by the media. The media is always acting on their behalf and propagandizing on their behalf, lying on their behalf, and for the establishment and the uniparty, the swamp. So you can tell it's like the president is facing one behemoth after another, and he can only fight on so many fronts. You know, when you're dealing with the Iran war, you're dealing with the economy, you're dealing with, I mean, he's dealing with issues. He's dealing with China. He's dealing with AI. I mean, you know, there's only so many hours in the day. And so it seems to me very, very clear that there was a conspiracy to have this man murdered, a political assassination, that our own government under Biden was clearly involved, that a foreign government was directly involved, and that then after they failed by a whisker, I mean, you know, literally the skin of one's teeth, they began to practically immediately destroy evidence and cover their tracks. And barring a miracle, they're going to get away with it, which means A, they can do it again, and B, see, you want to know who did it so you could A, fire them at a minimum, send them to jail. They're still there. So you're not, you can't reform these agencies because the bad guys are still there. That's why you want to get out of the, you know, you want to get at the truth, not just for the sake of the truth. So we know exactly who the players were. So we can, it's like a, you know, a gang you want to, you know, you want to take off the streets or the cartels. Well, I want to get the, you know, I want to get the coke and the fentanyl and the heroin. I want to get it all off the streets, the human trafficking, the sex trafficking. So I got to penetrate them. We got to know who they are, the names, individuals, and then arrest all of them. That's how you dismantle and break it up. And they're not interested. And I'm using the gangster analogy deliberately because I think we're dealing with political gangsters. To try to murder an American, to try to murder the nominee of the Republican Party, to try to murder a former president, to try to murder what was very obvious by July 13th, the future president of the United States. And remember, he said, this time I'm going to really drain the swamp. So to protect themselves, that's evil. That's evil, and it's unforgivable.
4: 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How was the weekend?
5: 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So, pretty calm, to be honest.
4: Wait, that happened?
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11: Traveling into downtown, the Tobe Bridge is backed up into Chelsea, while the Zakin Bridge is crawling into the O'Neill Tunnel. The left downramp is filled in, 93 to Storrow Drive, Airport Tunnel is backed up to Logan. Check in the River Road, Storrow Drive eastbound with delays, BU Bridge to Kenmore Square. Westbound on Storrow, brake lights, Fairfield Street, footbridge to Kenmore Square. Traveling Metro West, Pike eastbound sluggish from 120 to Newton Corner, Cambridge Street over toward Fenway Park. North of town, 93 South slowing, Route 16 in Medford to the Leverett Connector. 128 South congested, Route 20 in Reading, Route 38 in Woburn. Route 2 in Lexington towards Rapella Road, Waltham. 3 southbound, seeing some reduced speeds as you go from Route 129 in Chelmsford to Trouble Cove Road, Bill Ricker. Slowing at the ramps to 120 in Burlington. Route 1 South, a light cycle delay at the Jug Handle in Peabody. 495 southbound, brake lights begin. Route 20 in Andover, the scene of earlier crash that was after 93. South of town, expressway north packed in East Milton Square to Southampton Street. The HOV lane's backed up once you get near the exit. 23 minutes into Boston, southbound expressway, busy South Bay Mall. Getting down to a Granite Avenue, Bryan Avenue to Furnace Brook Parkway, 22 minutes, tunnel to the split. Route 3 southbound, slowing Route 18 in Weymouth to the Derby Street Lane drop in Hingham. Traveling on the lower 93 southbound, reduced speeds passing Route 24 in Randolph. 120 northbound is tied up Route 1 in Dedham to Route 109. 24 north, some volume of the Randolph merge. 95 north, a bit crowded at the ramps to 128 and 93 in Canton. Checking the MBTA, normal service has resumed on the Green Line as the signal problem's been repaired near Copley. 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
10: Now, the Long Home Weather Channel forecast.
12: After seeing some of that early fog, we've got the sunshine and we have got a warm Friday. Temperatures running up into the upper 70s. Low 70s is where we are supposed to be this time of year. Now, for tonight, we're partly cloudy as we drop it back into the low 50s. A little cooler inland, upper 40s there, and we'll stay inland for Saturday. Early clouds, gradual clearing, though, and then otherwise, mostly sunny skies, and we go up into the mid to upper 60s. Sunday, though, later in the day, those showers return. We will see a mostly cloudy day. Run temperatures up into the mid-60s, and those showers do indeed stick around for our Sunday night. Chance for some showers early Monday. Jeff Eno from the Weather Channel on the Voice of Boston, AM 680, WRKO.
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14: Next. Hey, Alfie, what can I get for you?
15: Hey, Nora, just a nice latte, please. How was your weekend?
14: Not bad, thanks. Mainly working here. You?
15: Me? Well, I was battling gods in the afterlife realm, and after lunch, I fought mercenaries. Ooh, could I get oat milk with that latte, please?
14: Yeah, of course.
15: 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Ooh, and I'll grab an almond croissant, too.
14: Wait, what? That didn't actually happen, right?
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0: 15 on the great WRKO. Jeff Gooner, Boston's bulldozer, cleaning up the liberal bull. 617-266-6868 is the number. Okay, you can text the Cooner Man, 70470. This is from 917, and it is an absolute doozy. Many of you are convinced that there were two shooters, that Thomas Crooks was not the only shooter. And just listen to this. Again, 781. Jeff, in one of the post-Butler congressional hearings, Texas Republican House member Chip Roy made a reference to video evidence he had seen, which unequivocally shows a bullet going from left to right in the upper seating area behind where President Trump was standing. You can see the spectators flinching and ducking, and the round ultimately strikes a railing on the far right side. The trajectory of the round could not possibly be from Thomas Crooks or the Secret Service counter snipers. It clearly came from another shooter. I have seen that video, and yet the committee on which Chip Roy sat gave that video evidence, quote unquote, a good leaving alone, unquote. They did not requisition the video or even consider it. The deep state indeed runs deep. So, and I've been getting a lot of that, where many of you have been pointing out exactly what 781 is saying. Look at the video. Look at, again, the way the shots were coming. And several of them could not have come from Crooks or from where the Secret Service counter snipers were positioned. And so many of you are saying, Jeff, there had to be a second shooter. I believe eventually it's going to come out. I don't know when, but I think ultimately this will come out. 6-1, all of it. They're trying to cover it up. They're trying to destroy evidence, obviously. But I think somehow, some way, the truth will come out. Just my opinion. 617-266-6868. Tommy in Brockton, we got you back, Tommy. Thanks for holding and welcome.
1: Thanks, Jeff. Obviously, we found out that an anonymous donor had the kid cremated, which I didn't understand that. Why the FBI allowed that, number one, especially under this type of investigation. Now, one thing that I had found out, and it was reported by the Times of India, and evidently it's a reasonably trusted news source, media stock, where they would have made a fortune. Now, it later got debunked on July 17th that, no, it was just a clerical error. And I just find it very convenient that and the first person I heard that from was Dr. Michael Savage sometime shortly after that assassination attempt. Now, the other thing is with regards to two shooters, forensic tests on bullets, even if it's the same gun, an AR-15, which I believe Crooks used, could tell you that. And we never found out with the bullets that were retrieved from the fireman and the other man that were shot. We never heard anything about that, and I'm sure that's destroyed. Now, with the thing that raised the red flag with me is that the Secret Service sniper or the FBI sniper that fired two shots to take this kid out at 140 yards. Now, even at a three-powered scope with a person trained to be a sniper, they should have nailed him in the first shot. And I don't know the sequence of when Crooks fired. I know he fired eight shots. I don't know when the FBI sniper or Secret Service sniper fired during those 8 shots. Obviously, that's been destroyed. Now, we found out recently the kid used the name Bob Dole to buy gun parts. We don't know what kind of gun parts. Was it, you know, for a nice, easy squeeze trigger for about 2 pounds of pressure? We don't know that. And for a 21-year-old kid not to have any social media is very disturbing this day. The kid was also on a BlackRock video prior to this, so that sends up a red flag. I don't know. I'm glad the president is exposing this, and of course I can hear at CNN and MSNBC now, or whatever they call themselves, that, oh no, he's just doing this for deflection. They always say that. But the fact that all of that evidence has been destroyed, I mean, look at the JFK files of how many millions of documents they have on that going back to 1963, as well as other assassination attempts. Even just look at the Epstein files of how much they have. None of those documents were ever destroyed. So that tells me that there's a dirty cop. And I do believe there are people within the Secret Service that want this guy gone. And your comments about Dan Bongino, I found it very interesting that he quit within a year. They've got compromising information on him. And as long as he doesn't release that, have your podcast, talk about conspiracy theories. But if you release the actual information, it's going to either embarrass him or cost him dearly. And it very well could be the same thing with Kash Patel. Remember, these people will go through a person's life like a fine-tooth lice comb. And if they can find anything embarrassing about you, they will bring it out. So,
0: Tommy, brilliant call. I'm telling you, brilliant call. Brilliant call. What they call grand slam in baseball. I mean, just, yeah, honestly, hit every single point. I do want to raise one question to the audience when I come back and continue to take calls, because everything what Tommy said is true. I just want to add one more thing. Don't touch that dial.
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1: 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Jeff, I'll continue this conversation tomorrow morning at 9 a.m. on Safe Money Strategies Radio. 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
0: 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Okay, just super quick. I know I touched on it earlier, but I do want to raise it one more time because I thought Tommy and Brockton just made a devastating case about clearly there were dirty cops involved, as he put it, or dirty FBI agents or deep state operatives in what happened in Butler and that assassination attempt. And, you know, he talked about Thomas Crooks. I've never seen this ever in American history. You can go back to John Wilkes Booth. You can go, say, Lee Harvey Oswald. Whatever you think about the Kennedy assassination, who was behind it, whether was there a second shooter, you know, whatever, the grassy knoll theory that many people have. Look how much information we have on John Wilkes Booth, or on Lee Harvey Oswald, or I could just run down the list, the nut job that shot Reagan. Books, you write books. That's how much information we have. Yet, don't you find it unbelievably bizarre and strange that we know next to nothing about Thomas Crooks?

0: We don't know a thing. Now, the media keeps saying he had no presence on social media. That's a lie. He had a presence on social media, but the FBI erased it, wiped it out. Why? Why? What are they hiding? And how is it that the FBI has not divulged almost any aspect of this man's life? His political views, the people he associated with, people at school, family life, his relationship with his parents. I mean, I could go on and on and on. We know, when I say next to nothing, we know nothing. That's impossible. It's impossible. So it means that information is being withheld deliberately. Why? And then we find out, as Tommy pointed out, that the body was cremated. Why? Then they tell us he had 27 phone devices. 27 phone devices. 27. But he never spoke to anybody. Except, according to Kash Patel, only his parents. So this kid has got 27 phones, but it's calling mommy and daddy and no one else? I don't believe it. It makes no sense. So there's so much here that needs to be unearthed and needs to be exposed, and the public needs to know. But again, it's stonewalling, it's obstruction, it's a cover-up. And you have to ask yourself the ultimate question, why? Why? Why is the FBI going to these lengths to lie to the president? As I said, Trump himself said, I don't believe it. He said himself, I don't believe Thomas Crooks was the only one involved. And then, in fact, that's why he came out and said this was a Democrat plot. Meaning he wasn't the only guy, I can tell you this. 617-266-6868. Agree, disagree. Gerald in New Hampshire. Thanks for holding, Gerald, and welcome.
1: Okay, first let me just say that to me the letter CNN stands for Commie Nazi Network. All right.
0: I thought you were going to say Crap News Network. But anyway, okay, I'm sorry. Go ahead. I think I like yours better. Go ahead, Gerald.
1: Based on the short time I spent in the government and the military, what I've done is, starting with some leftovers from Clinton under Obama, what they've done is they replaced most of the people in the HR. And what their replacements are able to filter in only those that will follow their line, their socialist, I think, commie from the sound of it, line. And they've been slowly infiltrating. When Trump got in the first time, they kept their heads low. When they put Biden in, then they were full tilt. So those agencies and like that are infiltrated. Now, there's one way, I don't know, it might happen, but they got records of everybody that was brought in those agencies, including the HR, under Clinton, Obama, and Biden. So if they could simply be fired, kicked out the door, that might go a long ways towards opening things up. Just go in, you're fired, out the door that day. No time to delete anything. That's all I got to say.
0: Gerald, I completely agree with you. I there's got to be mass firings, and they got to clean house, and it's got to be a lightning strike. Don't telegraph it. Don't tell them, because you're right. Then they can start deleting and destroying, and you don't want that. Erasing. You got to basically come in and say, okay, go home. No. We'll pack your things for you. Just out the door now. And that, you got to do that. That's the only way to start cleaning these. It's a cesspool. And that's the way to start draining the swamp. Gerald, thank you very much for that call. Anthony in Rhode Island, thanks for holding, Anthony, and welcome.
2: Hey, Jeff.
0: Hi, Anthony.
2: I want to bring up the fact that, you know, Joe DeGeneva was running the special counsel for the grand conspiracy, and then now he's put his papers in and has now stepped aside. And that didn't really make a lot of headline, and I'm just curious what your thoughts are about that.
0: Well, Anthony, before I answer mine, answer your question, do me a favor, answer your own question. What do you make of that?
2: I know. I mean, given everything that we're talking about here, and, you know, I thought he had some pretty good integrity, given the fact that, you know, once the steal was there, that he was first and foremost with his wife, et cetera. And given everything between Bongino and everything, you know, everybody's just stepping aside. It just reminds me of like a track relay. You know, Trump is leading the relay with the baton in hand. He's got a substantial lead, and then he hands it off to the people to do something, cash, et cetera, and they drop the baton, and we fail at every event.
0: Well, Anthony, look, let me answer your question by this. I spoke now. Initially, it's going to seem incoherent. You're going to say, what's the connection, Jeff? I spoke to somebody who used to be high up in Massachusetts law enforcement. This person is no longer in Massachusetts law enforcement because this person saw so much corruption and malfeasance and criminal behavior by police officers here in Massachusetts. And then was a whistleblower and was, you know, said, we didn't become police officers to become crooks, to become just like the crooks. And the person just couldn't take it anymore and quit. Okay. So this person is no longer a police officer. But what this person stressed to me yesterday over and over is that the corruption in this state runs so deep within the bureaucracy, within the government, within the state police, that this person said, Jeff, if your audience only knew, it would shock them. And because she dared to even talk about blowing the whistle, she was told repeatedly, don't walk over train tracks, watch your step. She had numerous death threats. I think that's what's happening to DeGeneva and others.
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7: Looking out on Metro West, Pike eastbound a bit sluggish from 120 to Newton Corner, Comm Ave overpass the Fenway Park, 495 to Logan, 35 minutes. Downtown, Tobenbridge backing up into Chelsea, and the Zakin Bridge is busy into the O'Neill Tunnel. Left for Downrim, slow at the Garden Curve. Airport Tunnel, so some company with you from Logan. Driving on the River Roads, Storrow Drive westbound. Seeing delays from the Dartmouth Street footbridge to Kenmore Square. North of town, 93 South, slowing Mystic Ave, Medford to the Lever Connector, State Line to Boston, 28 minutes. 128 southbound, congested 93, down Washington Street in Woburn. Northbound on 120, seeing delays after 95 in Peabody, trying to get to Lowell Street. 3 south, reduced speeds at the ramps to 120 in Burlington, Route 1 south, a light cycle delay at the Jug Handle in Peabody. South of town, Expressway, northbound parking lot, Granite Avenue to Southampton Street, HOV lane, busy at the exit. 21 minutes into the city. Southbound Expressway busy from the South Bay Mall to Freeport Street, Bryan Avenue toward Forest Brook Parkway. 16 minutes. Tunnel to the Split. Lower 93 South has reduced speeds. Passing Route 24 on Randolph. 24 North, you tap the brakes at the Randolph Merge. 95 Northbound a bit crowded at the ramps. 128 and 93 in Canton. 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
8: Now, the Long Home Weather Channel forecast.
9: Warm today with sunshine. We are going up into the upper 70s. We are supposed to be in the low 70s this time of year. And then for tonight, we will see those temperatures actually on the cooler side of average behind that frontal system. Low 50s right along the coast, partly cloudy skies. Those inland temperatures going back to the upper 40s. Now for Saturday, some early clouds inland, but gradual clearing. Otherwise, we are looking at mostly sunny skies, headed up to the mid to upper 60s. Those showers do come back later in the day on Sunday, and we're back to the mid 60s. More showers ahead for our Sunday night as we wrap up the weekend. I'm Jeff Eno from the Weather Channel on the Voice of Boston, AM 680 WRKO.
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0: answer. Okay, just to quickly wrap up what I was saying, to answer Anthony's question in Rhode Island. So this, you know, whistleblower, I guess, who spoke to me yesterday, former Massachusetts police officer, law enforcement, said, you don't understand the threats that I had, the threats that I continue to get, where they're constantly telling me, you know, don't walk near the railroad tracks, watch your back, you're going to be dead one day. This person is living in absolute fear. They go, they're not kidding. They're not messing around. They're not joking around. These aren't idle threats. Now, my point being, this is state police corruption that this person is exposing. Compared to what's going on in Washington, it's small potatoes. It's small money. And yet, you know, this whistleblower says, I'm telling you, they have killed some people. They have, to cover up their crimes. And I'm very, you know, I have to be very careful. And I've been warned repeatedly, be very careful, because you may end up at the bottom of the river. So if they're threatening this law enforcement officer here in Massachusetts over what are relatively petty crimes compared to what's going on in Washington, what do you think is happening to the Dan Bonginos, the Cash Patels, or in this case, Joseph DeGeneva? And so that's why, you know, in answer to Anthony's question, I think a lot of these people are scared off. I think they're threatened or they're blackmailed or there's, you know, as the Russians call kompromat. They go through your life and your background with a fine tooth comb and they try to find anything. It's not even that it's illegal. It can just be embarrassing. And you just don't want the whole world to know about it. Because, you know, people have shame. You know, many Republicans are normal people. And they're like, I don't want the world to know this. It's embarrassing. Nothing illegal, but it's just embarrassing. So I think they're either being blackmailed or they're being threatened. I think there's no question. And the thing about Trump that I admire the most of all of his qualities, he is fearless. Fearless. Fearless. Courageous. Brave. He is a true warrior. He knows very well that he could be assassinated at any moment. And he just doesn't care. He just keeps plowing forward. 617-266-6868. Jay in New Hampshire. Thanks for holding, Jay, and welcome.
1: Hey, Jeff. Jeff, hi. I think that you're being unfair to Cash Patel because he wasn't given the playbook. Look what happened when Biden came into office. Within his first 2 or 3 days, you had the FBI investigating everybody. You had all these subpoenas being sent out. The Republicans don't do that. The Dems did it right off the bat. You know, Trump's been in office this time now for 18 months. No one's gone to jail. None of the Somalis up in Minnesota are being arrested. Nothing's happening. Because the Republicans sit back and do nothing. And we're going to get killed. I believe we're going to get killed in the midterms. And that's going to create a major problem for us MAGA people and actual real American people to see how these guys take over. It's going to be unbelievable.
0: It's going to be ugly. I agree, Jay. You know, look, as Newt Gingrich famously said, I know I've said it multiple times, but it's true. Democrats play smash mouth football. Republicans play badminton. And you don't win playing badminton when you're up against playing, you know, people who are playing smash mouth football, meaning dirty football. That's just the case. So, look, I think they're not just going to impeach Trump. They're going to impeach Pete Hegseth. They're going to impeach Cash Patel. They're going to impeach Robert F. Kennedy Jr. They're going to paralyze his entire administration. They're going to defund everything under the sun. Trump is going to be playing defense throughout the last 2 years of his term. And I think they're going to do everything they can to burn the country to the ground. And because, again, the Republicans, you're right, they just sit back and they don't do anything. And that's why we lose. You know, if we were just half as tough as the Democrats – We'd wipe the floor with them, but we're not. And Jay, you're 1,000% correct. Within 24 hours when Biden came in, his FBI was already, they were going after J6ers. They were going after former Trump administration officials. They were going after the Catholic Church. They were going after everybody. I mean, they would not even 24 hours and they were already on the attack and on the offensive. Our guys, what do they do all day? That's what I want to know. Jay, thank you very much for that call. Eric in Plymouth. Thanks for holding, Eric, and welcome.
2: Good morning, Jeff. Thank you for taking my call.
0: My pleasure, Eric.
2: Yep. The Clintons, Obama, Biden, and this is a coordinated enterprise and irredeemable re-education camps to Joe Biden, September 22nd, what was it, 2022, F-17s for the MAGA people, and, you know, the why. This is going on, and this butler, this, with the millions of documents, Epstein and JFK and this, there's no doubt about it, the cover-up in CNN, and they was playing it that Trump was made this all up, too. I mean, that was another spin. So whatever yarn, you know, whatever they can sell, they get their useful idiots, BLM et al., to ravage our country. And spy balloons. It's incredible.
0: Well, look, they're going to do it again. You know, this reminds me of the movie The Godfather and Godfather 2. Those two movies back to back, I think, are probably the two best movies, especially if you combine them together, in the history of film. And, you know, Michael Corleone, the major character, what does he realize? He realizes there are traitors and moles within the family. And he realizes, if I don't take them out, by the way, including his brother, right? That's such a powerful scene where he goes, you know, Fredo, I know you were the one that betrayed me. And, you know, he grabs him and he kisses him on the cheek. But he realizes, if I don't get rid of these moles, if I don't get rid of these traitors, eventually they will kill me and my family. So it's either kill them or be killed. Well, that's pretty much the situation we're in now. They're still there. They're going to do it again. That's why they have to be exposed and rooted out. That's why we have to get to the bottom of this. And, you know, you're completely right. You got millions of files on Epstein, millions of files on JFK. This, the vault is empty. Would you burn the documents? Like, what did you do? I mean, you dumped them somewhere? It's gone. It's all gone. We will get to the bottom of this. The only question is when. Bye-bye.
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4: 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On this Friday, I'm thinking about the Democratic Party. When my people came from Ireland in the late 1860s, they were signed up by the Democrats in Brooklyn, New York, very quickly. In fact, almost every working family in the New York area were Democrats, because the Republicans represented the wealthy. Now, California Governor Gavin Newsom, who is being considered as a candidate for president, recently said he will not run for that office if Kamala Harris launches another campaign for the White House. CNN's Jake Tapper got that information during a fishing trip with the governor of California. Nice. Now, it makes no difference to me. They are both the same candidate, essentially, Newsom and Harris. There's no ideological distance. They are products of the California liberal machine. 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The truth is, it doesn't really matter who wins the Democratic nomination. As I've said, you're no longer voting for an individual. You are voting for a movement. 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That is the Morning O'Reilly Update. More analysis later on.
5: I'm Jim McKay, and here are the stories trending now on WBZ News Radio 1030. Before the Patriots play in Foxborough this Sunday against Aaron Rodgers and the Steelers, ceremony taking place in Foxborough today with Stephon Gilmore. Former star defensive back will be signing a one-day contract to officially retire as a Patriot. Ceremony set for Gillette this afternoon. Gas prices going nowhere but up, heading into the last weekend of summer.
6: Gas prices have been steadily rising since President Trump launched this war with Iran, and analysts note and predict that they're about to jump even higher. The war now well into its seventh month and with no end in sight.
5: ABC correspondent Mary Bruce, AAA, now has a state average of a gallon of gas at $4.40 per gallon. Sunny and warm today, highs around 80 in the 60s all weekend. I'm Jim McKay.
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8: Starting with the ride south of town, Expressway northbound. That is bumper to bumper to Ponce at Circle of Southampton Street, Mass Pike into the O'Neill Tunnel. Southbound Expressway, a bit busy South Bay Mall past Freeport Street. Traveling the lower 93 southbound, reduced speeds passing Route 24 in Randolph. 95 north crowded, reaching the ramps to 128-93 in Canton. 495 northbound is a work crew set up after Route 44 in Middleborough. North of town, 93 southbound, that's slowing from Sullivan Square, Charlestown to the Leverett Connector. 128 southbound, congested passing 93 in Woburn and Route 3 in Burlington. Northbound and 128 still seeing delays from Centennial Drive, Peabody, heading toward Lowell Street. 3 south, reduced speeds at the ramps to 128 in Burlington. Route 1 south, a light cycle delay at the Jug Handle at Peabody. Downtown, Towbridge is backed up to the Chelsea curves, getting past a disabled truck in the center lane before the Evett Avenue on-ramp. The Zakim Bridge, company with you into the O'Neill Tunnel. Leverett down-ramp slow at the Garden Curve. Airport tunnels are doing okay now. Checking the river roads. Shore Drive westbound is a bit backed up from the Dartmouth Street footbridge to Kenmore Square. Metro West Pike eastbound sluggish after 128 to a crash in the left lane before Newton Corner. And delays continue from the Comm Ave overpass getting to Fenway Park. 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
9: Just seeing some of that early fog. We've got the sunshine, and we have got a warm Friday. Temperatures running up into the upper 70s. Low 70s is where we are supposed to be this time of year. Now, for tonight, we're partly cloudy as we drop it back into the low 50s. A little cooler inland, upper 40s there. And we'll stay inland for Saturday. Early clouds, gradual clearing, though. And then otherwise, mostly sunny skies. And we go up into the mid to upper 60s. Sunday, though, later in the day, those showers return. We will see a mostly cloudy day. Run temperatures up into the mid-60s. And those showers do indeed stick around for our Sunday night. Chance for some showers early Monday. Jeff Eno from the Weather Channel on the Voice of Boston, AM 680, WRKO.
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1: It is Chuck, Michael, and Tucker with you today.
21: And as we were, I'm Michael, and you're not Charles.
1: What do you mean?
21: It's just, you know.
1: I don't understand.
21: Okay.
1: Michael is the
21: of course you don't.
1: Diminutive of your full name, Michelangelo. Not many people know that
21: my real name's Mike, but I go by Michael.
1: Yeah.
21: I don't know.
1: It's Michelangelo Armstrong, the you know, great
21: Italian Scottish
1: philosopher who brought us such things as, hey, it's not haggis, it's pizza. And I don't have anything else after that. Let's talk a little bit about what we're seeing in markets today, because basically, if you liked yesterday's market action, you won't like today's. Yesterday, we had stocks rallying, bonds rallying, oil selling off, and diesel selling off. Today, we've got stocks down,
21: modestly. Like, let's not, you know, pretend that this is any kind of calamity.
0: Yeah.
21: Bonds have given back all of yesterday's gains. Gold is holding steady despite that, which I find interesting. Crude oil, West Texas Intermediate, back up 118 a barrel. Diesel back up 5 cents a gallon. And so this is a great segue into this piece here from the Wall Street Journal. Weeks before the midterms, almost everything is getting more expensive. And look, the reason is diesel.
0: Yes. Yeah, it is causing just about everything to move up in price here. And as we do update you regularly, that new price of diesel that AAA has listed out there is now $6.45 a gallon. I'm rounding to the nearest penny here. Gasoline at $4.47 makes nobody comfortable. But as we've talked about at length, Chuck, there's a crucial difference between gasoline prices being high and diesel prices being high. And it has to do with this term we call elasticity of demand.
21: Yeah, and here's the basic premise of it. If the price of gasoline moves up meaningfully, people start changing their behaviors. Not all of us, but remember, things are priced at the margin, and so a 1% reduction in demand can make a big difference in price. So, as an example, if the price of gas goes from, as it has in the last month, $4.05 to $4.45, you get the stories of, well, I was going to, you know, take a road trip to go and see X, but now it's gotten a little bit too expensive, so I'm not going to do it. Again, not everyone changes their plans. And there are some plans, by the way, that you can't change. Hey, if, you know, your kid's got a, you know, you're on a travel team and here are the games that you're playing, great, you're still playing that schedule. Like, I get it. But the stuff around the margins changes, and, you know, that happens at, you know, a fairly meaningful level at certain price points with gasoline. With diesel, it is fundamentally different. And I happened to be in my local BJ's Wholesale Club over the weekend last weekend. And do you know what I saw there, Mike?
0: A lot of people.
21: No.
0: Always a lot of people.
21: No, that's Costco, which is why I'm not a Costco member. Mm. In addition to it being 5 minutes further from my house than BJ's.
0: Okay.
21: But what I saw there were Christmas decorations, because, you know, the middle of September, and so
0: time for Christmas.
21: Got to be honest, going to pick some up this weekend, because I just had to scout out where I was going to put them in my house. Now that I see what the supply is, you know, looking like.
0: Of course you are.
21: Listen, you know, you got to get ahead of the curve on this. But my point is, hey, those are the early things that are rolling out. All the shipping for all of the Black Friday deals and all that stuff, that is happening right now. And you know what I can tell you is that Target and Walmart and Dick's Sporting Goods and whoever else sells stuff that people want to buy for Christmas, they are not going to look at it and say, well, you know what? Ship came into Port of Los Angeles, and, you know, before all this, it cost $700 to put that stuff on a truck and get it to Dallas. $1,400 to do so. Well, we're not gonna, no, they don't say that. They say, great, we got to get the stuff to Dallas, because otherwise we don't have a Black Friday.
0: Yeah, if you're a farmer, it's either fill up the combine or let your crops die in the field.
21: If you are, I was driving this morning behind a big cement mixer that happened to pull into a lot where they were pouring a foundation. I know that that thing does not run on gasoline. It runs on diesel. They didn't simply say, okay, we're not going to build the house because the price of diesel is too high. You got to get that thing framed before the winter, and so move it right on ahead. Like, that is what happens with a lot of things that are fueled using diesel. So, effectively, we have this question of, hey, at what point do we start to see meaningful demand destruction on diesel that starts to, you know, figure out where that price cap is? And we don't really know, because we've never gotten there before.
0: Right. Now, look, I don't want to over-exaggerate. Not every single price is tied to diesel. I don't really know how, you know, Sam, who cuts my hair, was going to justify the higher price for my haircut.
21: How do you think that shampoo gets there?
0: Yeah, I mean, it really does seep into just about everything, because you're right, to replace the clippers and to have the whatever hair gel sitting on the table there, and for Sam himself to drive to the barbershop. All of these things are going to come up in price, and so we are not dealing with 2022 levels inflation. I don't want to exaggerate things.
2: No,
0: we are dealing with increasing inflation and very high diesel prices at a time of very high diesel usage.
2: And likely to broaden out as a result of that in terms of where inflation can seep to. Now, here's some interesting things that I think about when I think about this. Number one, if you look over the last month, and Mike, I'm going to show you a chart that I've never shown before. To all of you listening, you don't get to see it.
0: Well, if you're watching on YouTube, you could turn your... Well, yeah.
2: I don't think I'm going to turn my computer around. Okay. You know, it's again, who knows, you know. But in any case, I'm going to show you a chart, Mike. The orange line, okay, is the diesel crack spread.
0: Uh-huh.
2: The white one is the 10-year Treasury yield. How closely have those lines been following each other over the last month?
0: Very, very closely. Explain again what the diesel crack spread is to folks.
2: Diesel crack spread is a fancy way of saying, hey, if you're a refiner, what's the difference in what you receive for a barrel of diesel that you make versus what you had to pay for the crude that goes into it? And right now, those crack spreads are around $110. Normally, they're somewhere in the range of 20 to 25, 20 to 30. So like you're running like anywhere from like 3 to 5X normal spreads that refiners are making. And basically, tick for tick, you are seeing 10-year Treasury yields following the price, the crack spreads of diesel over the last month, because even markets have picked up on, hey, unlike gasoline or unlike crude, the price of diesel does have an impact on a broad swath of pricing, and so this matters, and this is why, if we're being 100% honest, like you look at, you know, hey, why are mortgage rates going up? Diesel's at least, you know, correlating highly there. It's not driving the whole ship, but yeah, there's a really strong correlation on that side. The other piece that I think is the other piece that makes this like kind of uniquely suck right now is the fact that if there's one industry that is not impacted by rising diesel prices, it's artificial intelligence and the construction that is powering that industry right now. Because if you really believe that you are building the smartest thing known to man and you're willing to spend, you know, trillions of dollars to do so, a few hundred extra dollars per load of, you know, whatever it is that's being delivered doesn't matter to you because the business opportunity is so great. And so this gets at the crux of, I think, the entire problem, which is, okay, so you've got, you know, diesel that's starting to seep in everywhere else. It's creating, you know, additional inflation in the economy. And the Fed comes along and says, again, this week, and I'm not saying this is wrong, but I'm saying this is what they said. Okay, we're seeing some additional signs of inflation. Great, we've got to hike interest rates. Mike, if the price of diesel going up isn't going to slow the development of AI data centers, is the price of money going up going to do it?
0: Certainly not in the short term, Chuck.
2: And so what we end up with here is where the one industry that you actually need to slow in order to, you know, slow some of the other inflationary pressures that are building and maybe see some weakness in the labor market that would lead to the Fed not hiking rates is the one industry that's not going to be slowed by either higher rates or higher diesel prices, which means that everyone else in the economy is going to bear those costs.
0: Mm-hmm.
2: And that kind of sucks. So sorry for us. But listen, we can't get all downbeat and be victims about this. Like, ultimately, we got to figure out, okay, like, what do we do? Because this is the world that we exist in right now. Like, simply, like, throwing our hands up and giving up isn't a choice. And so the question becomes, okay, what do we do and how do we make the hard choices like heating our home for the winter? How do we navigate these things? Let's take a quick break and we'll discuss that when we return.
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3: 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Entra en descubreelbosque.org y encuentra el bosque más cercano. El bosque, más cerca de lo que crees. 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
7: Hi, I'm Dr. Mary Claire Haver. I'm a board-certified obstetrician, gynecologist, and certified menopause practitioner. 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What I hear from women every day is they want more for themselves. Yet here's the reality. As women, we've been expected to serve and fade. 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That's why I'm bringing you Unpaused. This is not just another women's health podcast. 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
11: Question is this. With the liberal communists hating our country and everything it stands for, why don't they all just go congregate in one area and leave the rest of us alone? They could have their commie, tranny, gay, feminist, welfare-loving, illegal dirtballs all living in harmony with each other. I'd appreciate your insights. You ever heard of that Bible verse? Doesn't matter if you go to church or not. But you ever heard that Bible verse talking about the devil, talking about Lucifer and what he does? He prowls around. He roams around looking to what? Steal, kill, and destroy. Now, why? He's obviously incredibly powerful for now. Why don't you just leave everybody alone? And shoot, I'll tell you what, I've had this thought. If God has cast you out and you're doomed to hell for all eternity, why don't you try to make amends? Instead of prowling around the earth trying to destroy everything, why not you make a little visit up to the big man and say, hey, my bad, could we patch this whole thing up, big guy? Why not do that? Well, here's why. Because evil is real, and good people have such a difficult time understanding how evil people think, how evil thinks. You, when you see something wonderful, pick

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11: Everyone needs to take care of their mental health. Even
12: cult members believe all sorts of things that are not true at all, but they've been programmed by the cult leaders, therefore they believe those things. Now, you know what absolutely does not work? If you have a loved one, sister, mom, brother, it's part of a cult, you know what won't work? Sitting them down for one cup of coffee and explaining to them that the moon is not beaming things into their brain. That's not factually correct. If you think you're going to sit down with that cult member and have one conversation with them and have the light bulb go on, you are going to be frustrated beyond belief, because that's not how it works. Human beings who have been programmed with a certain way of thinking for long enough, if that programming goes deep enough, have to be deprogrammed slowly. Similar to a heroin addict who's been using 3 times a day for 15 years. Even a doctor would not just cut that person off from heroin immediately, because it would probably kill them. It has to happen slowly, slowly back them out of it. When you are around groups of communists, they are herd animals. They are also vicious. They love an opportunity to pounce on anybody who strays from communist doctrine. And in those moments, it can be tempting to do two things. Say nothing. Hey, keep my head down and my mouth shut. Or get really loud and offensive right in their face.